0: So we call this capping or uncapping. And when Travis Ingram comes off of the number two wide receiver or the slot wide receiver down to the line of scrimmage, the quarterback already knows the safety's got to come down. So you might as well already come down and create less space. I mean, that's just a pitch and catch all day long.
1: Give him five as they spotted at the 27. Stacked receivers to the right. And a quick delay. It's a handoff. Abdullah running up the middle. Brought down short of a first down as the Panthers. Trevin Wallace getting a start along with Claude Cherulis at his two linebacker spots. Guys, this is a big time, right, for Trevin Wallace. Third-year player out of Kentucky. He was a third-round pick to show what he can do out there.
2: No, because it's obviously they're looking for Claude Cherulis and Trevin Wallace. They're trying to figure out what's that combination going to be like, who to put with Devin Lloyd. And he needs to have some big tackles tonight, a good performance tonight. And I tell you, what I'm impressed with right now is Lee Hunter and Jared Harrison Hunt. Those two guys have been this whole drive, and they're gaming. I mean, they're working hard.
1: Third and one, and the quarterback keeps it. Takes it around the left side. Mullins to the 20-yard line, brought down by Mike Jack. Only needed 1 yard, so he takes it there, and on the read option, takes it down to the 20, picked up about three. Mullins, good-sized quarterback, played at Southern Miss, and as Kurt said, 8 years in the league. Second year in Jacksonville. Prior to that, Minnesota, Cleveland, San Francisco. He's bounced around, but one of those backup quarterbacks who knows his way around an NFL offense. Abdullah back in as a single setback. Stack receivers to the left. They'll bring travel in motion over to the right side. Three receivers that way now. Another handoff. Abdullah cuts it back inside at the 20, at the 15, inside the 10. First and goal coming up as he's brought down at the 7-yard line. Amir Abdullah, the former Panther. And I talk about a guy who knows his way around the NFL. He's that guy. He's stuck around a long time as a running back in this league.
2: Yeah, it looked like Bobby Brown just got a little bit too far inside. The cut came right off of that, which big-time gain towards the goal line here. It sets him up first and goal. Good job by the offensive line from Jaguars.
1: Chasing it, making the tackle. And they go stack receivers to the right. Abdullah, the single setback. First and goal from the 7-yard line. Penalty flags at the snap. Handoff. Abdullah met it. This time drops in the backfield. Back at the 8-yard line. But again, pre-snap, we had flags in the air.
2: I know it's a flag, but what I love was Princely coming in there and jacking up. It was either
3: offside,
2: tight end or
3: offense number 84. 5-yard penalty. First down.
2: Princely jacked up the tight end. He was coming to block him over there and nearly blew up the whole play.
1: We'll have to say, he played good last week by all accounts, too. And with Nick Scorton's injury, Kurt, that's going to be key that Princely also continue his progress here in his second year.
0: Absolutely. We need him to continue to come along and make his presence felt, whether it's in the run game or obviously when we're in passing situations. He's got to be able to create some pressures all on his own and not the simulated pressures of bringing other people or extra people. I keep saying this, our front four has to be able to get a consistent pressure. And we have. In these last two games, you've seen that consistent pressure, but he has to continue to build up his reps and experience.
1: Panthers take the down, so second down and 7 instead of the penalty. Back to throw. Mullins got time and throws underneath. Abdullah can't handle it, though. Had it for a moment. Came out of his hands. It was a little bit behind him. Couldn't quite secure it. Drops it at the 1-yard line. Incomplete. And Mullins dinged up because he hung in the pocket to the last moment and took a big hit.
2: Yeah, it was Pat Jones and Princely together. Crunched Mullins right there. But you're right. He hung in there. Did all he could to try to get that touchdown. Just, I'm glad they couldn't hang on to
1: it. Yeah, he didn't.
2: Good for them.
1: Didn't quite, yeah, thanks for helping. Couldn't quite lead it in front of Abdullah there, who's been busy here in this first quarter. 1:11 to go in the first quarter. Panthers lead 7-0 over the Jaguars, but they got third and goal at the 7-yard line for Jacksonville. Trips receiver to the right, one to the left. Mullins looking right. Sets up in the pocket. Now he's flush. He's in trouble, and he is sacked. Back at the 16-yard line.
0: Really great job of speed rushing over the top, coming around, swiping, making sure that he could not throw the ball. He had to bring it back down, and those boys corralled him. That is how you close and collapse the pocket.
2: Well, and it's like he beat the man, so he got all the way around it. Harrison Hunt's there to keep it corralled so Princely could finish it off and bring him down. Timely sack.
1: Pat
2: really
1: Jones
2: nice.
1: All over
0: Pat
1: it.
0: Jones. I mean, that is the form. You know, this defense they're bending, and they did it last week. But giving up 3 points versus 7, that is huge.
1: Yeah, first and goal from the 7. They are Settling for three, the attempt by Cam Little. 34-yarder right hash mark. He boots it through, so the Jags do get on the board with 29 seconds to go in this first quarter. But Pat Jones with the quarterback sack there to go with the three that the Panthers had last week. They're getting some good pressure on the quarterback here in the preseason. New score, Panthers 7, Jaguars 3. 29 seconds remaining in the first quarter. 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
8: Princely Amon-Mielen on the sideline here getting some congratulations from his teammates after a couple of great plays in that last series. He said that he challenged himself this season, this offseason, to get in better shape, sort of change his approach to everything he was doing because he wants to play more consistently, make those kind of plays on a regular basis. So he said he started sleeping more. He changed the way he eats. He started taking vitamins, even started reading more, he said, just to be more disciplined in all areas of his life. He says that's really translating to the football field right now, and he was really excited to get the season started. He actually reported to training camp from the parking lot, walked into the stadium with his helmet on, complete with the visor and chin straps out. So he's ready to go and get out there and make some plays, Jim.
1: That's a message right there. That's why I don't read books. They put me to sleep. I can't focus that long.
2: I agree.
1: I like David Langton says, I like the idea of books. I can't follow through. I never finish. Kickoff. Jimmy Horn from the 4, right side 10, 15, 20. Towards the sideline, 30. Now he picks it back across the hash mark, and now caught up by 2-3 Jaguars across the 30, about the 32-yard line. Panthers a 7-3 lead as they get the ball back there from Jacksonville. 18 seconds remaining here in this first quarter. And Kenny Pickett will check in as quarterback, so Bryce Young completes his evening with two series, leading for a total of 67 yards by the offense. Bryce, 5 out of 6, 49 yards. Jonathan Brooks carried it 5 times, 18 yards for a touchdown. And Tetero McMillan, 2 catches, 25 yards. Tommy Treble at 2 catches for 20 yards. Pickett will get under center. We'll bring the tight end, Sanders, in motion. 12 personnel. It'll be a handoff up across the 35-yard line from the 33. And Achan picks up 2 or 3 there, running off the right side. Pickett last week in the game was 16 out of 19, 92 yards, and a touchdown. I thought Kurt played reasonably well in that game against Buffalo overall. Wasn't getting like the point production there, but he kept the offense moving.
0: Absolutely. I think right before the half was kind of that aha moment where the offense started to open up, and it really happened because of a personal foul. But he did a great job of leading the team down the field and did it again at the end of the and we also did it again as an offense at the end of the game.
1: That handoff takes us to the end of the first quarter as we head to quarter number two after a 2-yard gain. Panthers lead 7-3 in Jacksonville. 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
7: Second string quarterback Kenny Pickett in, second string offensive line, and some of the skill position guys too. As we head to the second quarter, Panthers with a 7-3 lead here in Jacksonville. First quarter stats are brought to you by Harris Teeter, official grocery store of the Carolina Panthers, who had 70 net yards in that first quarter. Jacksonville with 84. Amir Abdul, the former Panther, 5 carries, 22 yards for Jacksonville. Pickett will work out of the shotgun. They spread empty now, 3-by-2 receivers from left to right. From the Panther 33-yard line on 2nd and 8, he rolls out to the right side as the pocket breaks down, looking downfield, directing traffic short and incomplete at the 45 of Jacksonville. And Achan coming on a wheel route down the right side there, but just he was covered, nobody open. Pickett smartly throwing that low and not throwing it into trouble.
8: Yeah, really good job of just understanding there was nothing there. The worst you can do is throwing it into traffic or throw it across your body into something that you don't want to. So really good job of him just throwing it away, live another down.
7: Achan stays in as the tailback, left side of his quarterback Pickett. Sanders, the tight end, comes in motion over to the left slot now. 2-by-2 receiver set. Pickett steps up in the pocket. Throws, dumps off, and having to fall for it, Bryson Tremaine, but did not catch it. Had a one hop it on a short arm throw, incomplete from Kenny Pickett. That's going to be a three and out series for Pickett coming in. And the Panthers off the punt.
9: Yeah, protection kind of failed right at the end when he was getting ready to throw that ball there. I think interrupted his throw, so he was not able to complete that and try to get that first down.
8: Yeah, the one thing that I would love to see is kind of that anticipation. It was that we had somebody, but you got to anticipate that route that's going to clear the zone, and you got to let the ball go just a tad bit earlier.
7: Sam Martin will punt it away from the Panthers' 20-yard line. Sends it high into the air in Jacksonville. Floating back, fair catch, signal for it, taken at the 10-yard line. His own man running into him, but it's going to be Jaguars' ball. Good punt there as Sam Martin again backs up Michael Wortham on the fair catch. They'll begin at their own 10-yard line. So Jacksonville didn't start with their starters. They are with their backup players, and they've already changed quarterbacks. We saw Nick Mullins earlier. Now it's going to be Carter Bradley. That last name is a common one, but it's familiar. It's Gus Bradley's his dad, the former Jacksonville Jaguars head coach. So Carter grew up here in Jacksonville, and his dad currently working with the Tennessee Titans as defensive coordinator. He's been a coordinator 5-6 different places around the NFL. But this is Carter Bradley in his second year out of South Alabama at quarterback now. He'll get under center. He'll move the tight end Hunter Long over to the left side from the right side. And the handoff, Abdullah, two arms around it. Penalty flag behind the play, which doesn't bode well for Jacksonville. And the run play goes up to the 13-yard line. Panthers had it covered anyways.
10: Holding. Offense number 79. After distance to the goal. First down.
7: Second penalty on Jerome Carbon. Jaguars offensive lineman will back them up to the 5-yard line.
9: Nice job there. Claude Sherrill is really filling the hole and keeping that play from progressing. But, yeah, the holding call backs them up.
7: Whole front seven had that thing bottled up pretty well. As Kevin mentioned, with Cherylis in there, you've got on the interior defensive line, Jared Harris and Hunt battling for a roster spot, part of that rotation right now. So looking at first and 15, Jackson go from the 5, Cherylis bluffs as if he's going to blitz from the interior left side, backs out of it, penalty flag. Did they take too much time? They did. Delay of game now on Carter Bradley, the quarterback.

0: game, offense. Half the distance to the goal, first down.
1: So 2.5 yard penalty coming up here. And now for Jacksonville in this game, they've got 6 penalties. They actually had 7, but the Panthers didn't accept one of those.
2: And that's got to drive the coach crazy here for Jacksonville, is backing yourself up when you're trying to find guys that can make some plays. You got backups in there right now for Jacksonville, and you're causing yourself to move backward with these penalties.
1: About a minute gone by here in the second quarter. Panthers lead the Jaguars 7-3. Could be another handoff. Abdullah cuts it out to the near side. He's got running room at the 10, 15, 20. Puts on the afterburners up across the 25-yard line. Takes it to the 26-yard line from the 2, a gain of 24.
3: So I want to touch. This is a nice little teach tech in learning how to tackle. You are closing the space. So what he does, especially Amir Abdullah, he sets you outside, and you've seen so many jump cuts. He'll set outside, jump inside. You got to close the space from an angle. When you're on a top-down view, you either got to go 100 miles an hour or you just don't go at all. And you can't live in that gray zone. And right there, Shaw Smith-Wade was in a state of abyss because that was not how you could tackle.
1: Yeah, they look at an ankle breaker, as they say, as he just went to the ground, Shaw Smith-Wade. Be a handoff to the left side. DJ Dallas, another former Panther, as is Abdullah, runs it to the left side, takes it up to the 25-yard line. DJ Dallas, that kind of classic bowling ball build, 5'10", 225. He's been a good special teams player in the league. Played for the Panthers briefly, 3 games a couple years ago, but he's been with Arizona, mostly with Seattle. Takes it to the 28-yard line, got 2. Big Lee Hunter, the rookie, checks out, the second-round pick. Aaron Hall getting some play time here, the undrafted rookie out of Duke. They're high upon. It'll be a pitch this time to Dallas. Coming here to the near side. 25-30. Spilled out of bounds around the 32-yard line. Looks like Corey Thornton took a good angle on that one, though, Kurt.
3: Really good job. And this is just a straight outside toss. The ball is intended to go outside and stay outside. And, again, understanding your running back. This is a different type of running back, different style. He's not going to set you outside and jump cut inside. But also, Corey Thornton just seeing it and going 100 miles an hour. Like I said, when you know and you see it, you got to go.
2: And look, Jags flooded that side with blockers. It was tough. It was a good thing they got him on the ground when they did to keep it from getting him a bigger play.
1: It's 3rd and 4 for the Jags from their 32. 11:45 to go, second quarter. Panthers holding a 7-3 lead on the road. 4 down linemen. Taylor creeping up, but we got movement along the offensive line for Jacksonville. This will be their 7th penalty upcoming.
0: False start. Offense number 78. 5-yard penalty. 3rd down.
1: And Jerome Carver going, it wasn't me. As they spread the love around this time. And another offensive lineman with a penalty is Killian Zier. And that'll be a 5-yarder, pushing them back to the 27-yard line.
2: They could have been in one of any of 5 guys.
3: But they had to pick that's on the quarterback, though. If right. Everyone is kind of jumping off, and you know, we know Carter Bradley is a little young, so understanding you give him different looks. He's trying to get the right ID and get everything perfect. You got to settle in and call the play.
1: Sets up 3rd and 9. Panthers defense wide line splits. They'll bring 5 back to throw. Bradley in trouble. Incomplete, flushes him out. Coming to the near side. This is going to be a ball thrown into the bench. Incomplete. And they'll bring up 4th down as the Panthers defense bringing some extra blitzers that time and forcing pressure on Bradley. Incomplete got there first.
2: It was good to see. Incomplete got upfield fast, then worked a late spin to get inside and nearly brought the quarterback down. It was a good move by him. Forced an errant throw, and now they got a punt.
3: You know, we talk about linebackers and outside linebackers, who's going to play. But I tell you what, Travis Incomplete, he has shown up every single game this preseason, and he's a special teamer. Again, people to circle and mark. He is a name that I consistently say over and over. He's playing hard.
1: Looking for edge help where they can get it. Here is the punt from Cook. Jimmy Horn settles under it near side at the 16 to the 20. Gets vertical north and south at the 30. And twisted out of bounds at the 35-yard line. Nice job there. About an 18-yard return. A little pushing and shoving in front of the Jaguars bench. And I think the Panthers got out of there pretty quickly. Here comes Horn out of there with the football. He just held on a little bit too long afterwards. Have not seen that there's a penalty flag, or is there?
2: Well, Felipe Franks is trying to get one, but he's on off. He's getting back to the sideline. He wanted one. He likes to set the tone.
1: He does. He is a tone setter, and Dave Canales called him one of the best special teams players in the NFL.
0: During the kick, holding, receiving team number 48. The penalty's half the distance to the goal. First down, Carolina. Timeout.
1: As we said, Incum good at edge rushing. This timeout coming up. 11:01 to go in the second quarter. Panthers lead in Jacksonville, 7-3 on the Carolina Panthers Radio Network.
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0: Panthers 7, Jacksonville 3, 11:01 to go in the second quarter. Panthers with a Jonathan Brooks one-yard touchdown. Had a holding penalty on the punt return, though. It was a good return by Horn, but Thomas Incum got a holding penalty, so the Panthers will be backed up starting this drive at their own 8-yard line with Kenny Pickett getting under center. Achan the tailback. Deep setback back to the 1-yard line. Bryson Tremaine in motion over to the right slot. Pickett with the handoff. Achan bounces around the right side at the 10. Got the corner up towards the 15-yard line. Let's see where he stepped out of bounds. And it was short of the 15, about the 13-yard line. But gain of 5 by Achan. When Whataburger's on your mind, this Texas classic should be first in line. It's the Bacon Wrangler that's back and now available. Texas-sized, juniorized, or chickenized. It's here for your limited time at Whataburger.
1: Chickenized.
0: I feel like that rooster.
1: Hmm.
0: Save. So a pickup of 5 by HM. Look at the handoff. Go roll out here to the near side. Pickett looking downfield. Pickett check down instead to Bryson Tremaine. He is near the first down. See where he stepped out at the 17. Needed the 18 for the first down. So got 3rd and 1 coming up now for Carolina.
2: Kenny Pickett did a really good job of moving his eyes because at first Bryson was covered up. He looked back inside. The corner slept off a little bit, and that just opened up a nice little throw. Hoping that Bryson just understood he was that close to a first down, but it's okay. I feel good about this run.
0: Double types to the right side here on 3rd and 1 with Sanders and Evans. Achan the single setback. Pickett is under center. Hand off is going to be right between the tackles. He's got the first down. Got good blocking on the interior up across the 20. Picks up 4 yards up to the 21, 22-yard line as well to mark him. A gain of 5.
3: Well, that's a real good job, and it's nice up front. Sam Heck maintained his block for a long time. Zavala stayed on his block and gave him enough time to get through that seam right between the center and the right guard. And I tell you, somebody I'm really starting to like is Albert Reese. He's playing right tackle right now, 76. He's done a really nice job over the course of the last couple of games playing tackle for the Carolina Panthers.
0: Stone Forsythe out there at the left tackle. Brady Christensen flipped the horn. Here comes on the end around at the 20, 25, 30. Here he goes. 40, 45, 50. And it stumbles and tripped at the feet at the 40 of Jacksonville. If he gets past that one, it's going to be a touchdown, but a big gainer as Jimmy Horn takes it into Jacksonville territory all the way down to their 39-yard line. Let's check it with Sharon on the sidelines.
4: All right, I've got Devin Lloyd here. Devin obviously started your career here with the Jaguars. Does it feel a little weird to be on the other sideline?
5: It does, for sure. I mean, even coming here is nostalgic, but now being on the opposite side in the visitor locker room, it's a little different, but, you know, that's what comes with it. I'm just living in the moment, ultimately grateful that I'm in Carolina.
4: Well, you certainly seem to fit right in with this defense. Are you feeling really comfortable with everything now?
5: Oh, yeah, for sure. I mean, the guys have been great, coaching staff. I mean, everybody from top to bottom. It's just been a blessing to be a part of this organization, so you got to start winning now.
4: I know when you came here, it was really important to you to wear the green dot, which, of course, is relaying the play calls out to the entire defense. Why was that important to you?
5: I mean, I just love that part of it, just calling the defense, or just being so in tune to the game, being the quarterback of the defense. I mean, that's what the job of a Mike linebacker, or really a linebacker in general, I feel like, is. So I was looking forward to that, and I feel like that's what a linebacker should be.
4: Coach Rivera says that you're really just a natural leader. He says that when you're out there, you have this confidence about you when you're making the calls, and he says that it's almost like there's another coach on the field when you're out there. Is that something that you've always done?
5: Yeah, I mean, it took time for me to really grow into just learning the game and obviously mastering the defense and really just finding my voice and being confident in what I'm saying. But, yeah, definitely at this point in my career, that's something that, you know, I definitely take pride in, is trying to be an extension of a coach on the field and still being able to relate to the players, obviously going through what they go through, but also being a voice for the coaches as well.
4: You got two guys next to you that are vying for that starting role with Claude and Cheryl. It's Trevin Wallace. What have you seen out of each of them as they go through this competition?
5: They're both playing hard. I mean, you know, they're just so competitive. They love the game. And so ultimately I'm just excited for both of them. And however it pans out, I know there's going to be another quality player on the field. And however it pans out, both of them are really good players.
4: All right, great. Thanks so much for talking with us, Devin.
5: Thank you.
4: All right, back up to you, Jim.
0: Thank you, Sharon. And Devin Lloyd, good communicator, whether it be an interview or whether he's leading the defense out there. Coach is quick to say he's so good at that. We had an incompletion to Tremaine and then a 9-yard run by Achan. They're actually doing a virtual measurement to see if he might have got 10 for the first down. Ball's marked just inside the 30-yard line.
3: Sam Heck.
1: Runners short of line of gain, third down.
3: I was just mentioning Sam Heck, the center, did a really nice job of coming back on a linebacker to really open up that alleyway for the running back and nearly got the first down, but we get to see a little third and short now.
0: Yeah, you called his name a couple times.
3: Ramon.
0: Sam Heck out of K-State, fifth round pick, third, about half a yard to go inside the 30-yard line for the Panthers, who lead 7-3 here in Jacksonville, 8:07 to go before halftime. Pickett takes the handoff, rolls left, overthrows his tight end, Mitchell Evans, point-blank range, but throws it over his head, incomplete at the 30-yard line, just had too much on it.
3: Four down territory.
2: I really have enjoyed some of the creativity that we've seen in some of these plays, whether it's the end around to Jimmy Horn, some of these boots, some of these play calls. I do love a under center, let's just run it up the middle. Let's go ahead and let the big mollies, the big hollies, go ahead and move some people. But, okay, hey, fourth and one, we knew we had two plays. Let's see what we do.
0: All right, so Achan is the single setback. Tremaine comes tight on the right side now. Hand off up the middle. Kirk Coleman style, first down across the 29, got the 28, and should have the first down by forward momentum and then push back after that. Referees are standing across the 29 at the 28, and they do say first down. Move the chains, got just enough.
3: Yeah, the initial surge by the O-line was good enough to get them the yardage they needed. Well, good job by this line. You got Forsythe at left tackle, Zavala left guard, Heck at center, Brady Christensen right guard, and you've got Albert Reese at right tackle. And it's been a nice drive so far for those five up front.
0: Kenny Pickett now 1 out of 5 after that misfire on the previous play, 4 yards for him. First and 10, Panthers from the 28, back to throw Pickett. Seven-step drops in the fire. Left side, Tremaine being held up, incomplete at the goal line, and they say no penalty flag as he was in man-to-man combat down there with the nickelback, Jabbar Muhammad, and he put his hands up in the air, looked like he was being pinned as far as getting his arms up in the air to grab that, but no penalty.
3: I don't know what to tell you on that. That I'd call the penalty.
0: A lot of contact.
3: It really was, and the DB's not looking back for the ball at all. It impeded Bryson Tremaine the whole way.
0: So that's second down and 10 off the long incompletion to the goal line. David Moore in motion, stays on the left side. Stacked receivers there with Jimmy Horn. Looking that way is Pickett. Going to throw that way on the quick out. He's got Moore, not going to be a big gainer. He catches it, gets wrestled down at the 26-yard line. So gain of 2 on the short throw. Tackled by Devin Marshall, former NC State Wolfpack player. He's an undrafted rookie. But he had 18 pass breakups last year for the Wolfpack.
3: Pickett had to get rid of that ball fast. They did bring the blitz. They brought one more than we could block. Nice composure, set his feet. At least got a small gain out of it.
0: I got to pick up 8, Riley. Third down and 8 from the 26 for Carolina. Sanders standing up as a tight end over on the right side, so 3 receivers to the right. Pickett back to throw, looking left, going to throw, and diving for it at the 11-yard line and hauling it in is David Moore, but we have a penalty flag down. He caught it at the 11-yard line before it went out of bounds. Would have been a first down, however.
1: Holding. Offense number 70. 10-yard penalty. Third down.
0: Brady Christensen.
3: Yeah, it appeared he just is a little bit slow with the feet. Couldn't maintain the block. Got called for holding there.
0: Of course, coming back from the Achilles injury.
3: Yeah, that's exactly what happened. If you get out of position just a little bit with your technique, then you're just fighting a losing battle, trying to keep them off the quarterback and had to hold.
2: Especially in the interior, if you get beat, it's really tough. You're doing your best to try to hold it up, but as soon as you miss that step, you're grabbing onto something.
0: He's working against Brian Thomas, who gets the beneficiary of that penalty. He's a rookie out of South Carolina, undrafted. 7 sacks for the Gamecocks last year. 3rd and 18. We'll take a shorter route underneath JT Sanders. Just running a little quick hitch there to the 30 to get some yardage back to give a better field goal opportunity now. Because you got not a lot of plays on 3rd and 18. They pick up 6, get to 4th and 12. And that'll bring in Ryan Fitzgerald for a field goal try.
3: Florida State kicker back at home.
0: Yeah, second year out of Florida State, so he's used to this kind of weather. Ball's going to carry, of course, down here with this humidity. They'll mark it on the right hash mark for the kick at the 38-yard line where Sam Martin will hold. So it's going to be a 48-yard field goal attempt. Plenty of leg. It's on the way. It is up and no problem at all.
3: Nice.
0: As the youngster Ryan Fitzgerald in his second year, as Kevin says, out of Florida State, extends the Panthers' lead. 10-3, they lead here in Jacksonville. 5:26 to go in the second quarter. 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
0: Along with Kurt Coleman and Kevin Donnelly, Sharon Thorslund on the sidelines. Jim Zocchi with you here as the Panthers now have a 10-3 lead here in Jacksonville after the 48-yard field goal is good by Ryan Fitzgerald. 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That drive, 12 plays, 62 yards, used just over 5.5 minutes. Guys, Kenny Pickett off the bench, 3 out of 8, 12 yards passing in this game. And, you know, again, he's been bouncing around the league for 5 years. What would you say, erratic as far as uneven his performance in this game so far?
2: It's been inconsistent, I'll say that. Even for the three completions that he's made, you can tell that whether it's the footwork or it's the humidity and throwing the ball, something's just a little off. The placement, even the very last play, the throw to JT Sanders, it was low. And so he could have got a few more yards, and you never know, it pops. But you got to put the ball exactly where the wide receivers or tight ends need to catch it.
0: Bouncing kickoff, picked off the dirt by Wortham. He starts from the left side, takes it between the hash marks, tackled at the 25-yard line where Carter Bradley and the Jaguars offense will get back on the field. Again, the Panthers lead 10-3, 5:21 to go before halftime. Panthers in this game offensively, a net of 142 yards. Jacksonville 113. So remember, at Buffalo, again, different circumstances and all that, but 201 yards of total offense for the entire game last week. So saw some good things with the starters out there for Carolina in this game. In motion now. And back to throw. Going to set up a tight end screen. Going up and getting it at the 20, 25, 30 is Quinton Morris. Tight end in his fifth year. Had a couple catches last year for Jacksonville from the Bowling Green State University.
3: And I like Travis Gibson is providing. I've seen it two games in a row. The guy is great off the ball. Was able to get in the quarterback's face and had to force him to throw it a little bit high on that screen. So it wasn't as clean an operation as they would have liked. It could have been a big, much bigger play for the Jaguars.
2: Yeah, and just understanding repeating the plays, that's the second time they started off a drive with a screen.
0: To the tight end there. Sherrillis came in, led head first, but delivered a big blow. Six-yard gain, second down coming up. And again, sort of the outside the numbers, complete near the first down marker at the 34-yard line. And it is caught by the rookie, C.J. Williams, but about a half a yard short. Third down and one coming up now for Jacksonville. Good tight coverage, though, is closing quickly. Not letting it get any further downfield. Panthers defense able to shut it down. Robert Rochelle making the tackle in the open field. Rochelle spent a lot of time with the Rams, Green Bay, Dallas, back with the Panthers, six-year player out of Central Arkansas. Third and one, a penalty flag at the snap of the ball. was going to be a running play handoff to Amir Abdullah to the left side. However, a couple penalty flags dropping at the line of scrimmage.
1: Snap infraction, offense number 69, 5-yard penalty, third down.
0: Sam Mustafa is 6th-year out of Notre Dame.
3: That hurts. I mean, third and an inch. And now you're back 5 more yards.
0: Now it's 5 yards and 1 inch.
3: Mm.
0: That was a weird-looking snap.
3: Well,
0: it's like he got stuck at him.
3: I thought it was going to be encroachment at first because I saw Travis Gibson go across the line, but there was something that caused that.
0: Third and 6, Jacksonville from their own 27. Bradley flushed out of the pocket now. Going back over the middle. That's dangerous, and it's intercepted. Picked off by Sean Smith-Wade at the 35. Returned to 10 yards back to the 25-yard line.
2: DB's DB-ing right there. Even. Look, I said it before with Kenny Pickett. It was a great job. He threw it out of bounds right there. Carter Bradley, you can't throw it across your body because guess what? We are some thieves, baby. Let's go.
0: Avenue is back.
3: That's clean. He caught that clean. Well done. Shaw Smith-Wade, that is a great job.
0: Getting the start as a corner in this game. The intended target was Austin Trammell. Actually, was headed to Trammell. However, to Kurt's point, when you've got that pocket, you're rolling to the right side. You cannot throw it back between the hash marks that far downfield.
2: Okay, he's made it for the missed tackle. He's good.
3: He completely redeemed himself.
2: Everything is good.
0: And that's from one of the OGs of Thieves Avenue telling him that.
3: And listen, you know what? That's what you always look at the complete game. This guys are going to have good plays, bad plays. Probably that missed tackle was weighing on him, and he came back and produced with a huge play for the Panthers.
0: Sets him up at the 26-yard line. Panthers ball. Jimmy Horn comes tighter over to the left slot. Going to be a handoff. Cutting inside the big one. A.J. Dillon on the field for the first time. The veteran running back. Does a little jump cut. Takes it from the 26 down to the 22-yard line. Picks up 4. A.J. Dillon's become, I think, a real favorite in the locker room, don't you think, guys, with his teammates and with his coaching staff and playing in Philadelphia, playing in Green Bay for a long time. He brings a lot of experience to the running back room.
2: Yeah, I think he has the full understanding of what it looks like to be not just a running back, but a good teammate, a good locker room guy. But when it comes to the playing, I really love his specialty. I think third down, short yardage. I mean, he's got something about him that I really, really appreciate his game.
0: Picked up 4 on first down. Fake of the screen to the right side. Now they throw that way. Jimmy Horn collects it down inside the 10-yard line. He's tackled at the 8. So Jimmy Horn showing that speed. Gets into the open field there. Brought down by Jabbar Muhammad. And the Panthers are in the CPI security red zone. It's a first and goal coming up from the 7-yard line.
2: Yeah, nice little screen and go right there. Kenny Pickett with the great pump fake. And that was actually something that Jimmy Horn had an opportunity in the Hall of Fame game, and that ball was sailed just over his head. Great job of making up for it. Man, he showed some toughness already. I mean, and he showed some flair and some flashes. When you talk about people that really want to play in this team, he's showing up.
0: Yeah, he's put on some weight this offseason. Dillon takes the handoff out of a pistol formation, twisting inside the 5, down to the goal line, into the end zone. Touchdown, A.J. Dillon.
3: Right behind Brady Christensen. I know he's still coming off the injury from last year. He's trying to get him back into shape. But, man, he just kept driving his legs. Dillon right behind him the whole way. Nice job by the offensive line.
2: Isn't that what I was saying?
0: When you get close,
2: you give him the rock. Those quadzillas are going to go ahead and tear down some towers.
0: He was just shredding tacklers and then twisted his way at the end to get into the end zone for the touchdown with 2:07 to go here in the second quarter. And Fitzgerald on for the point after try from the left hash mark. Out of the hold of Martin. Bullseye kicks it through, and the Panthers extend their lead here in Jacksonville, 17-3. Carolina with the lead. Again, 2:07 to go before halftime. 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
4: Panthers offensive coordinator Brad Idzik just coming up and down in front of the defense, applauding them and saying, that's all on you, defense. That's your TD. After Shaw Smith, Wade, of course, with the interception to set up that A.J. Dillon touchdown. And Shaw was coming off the field. He was holding on to that football for dear life. Would not give it up to anybody until he found one of the equipment guys and made them promise to hold on to it for him. So they've got it put away right now. They'll give it to him after the game as a keepsake. And the offensive line having some fun, too. They were playing really well in that last series. Their coaches telling them to keep it up. They were trying to make Sam Heck smile. The guys were teasing him, trying to make him laugh. He's a pretty serious guy. But he finally cracked a smile after the plays that he's been making in that last series. So he's a guy that they've been really happy with his progress since he got here as the rookie. He's not as big as some regular starting center, so he says he really has to use his hands and his technique a lot. He has some good angles in there, but they're happy with the progress that he's making right now, Jim.
0: What the heck, Sam? You got a smile. Here comes the return. Brayboy across the 20-25-30 to the 36-yard line. 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
0: Panthers in Jacksonville lead over the Jaguars 17-3. 2 minutes to go before halftime. Panthers football is brought to you by Thompson, because changing lives changes everything. Visit thompsoncff.org to be a part of it. Jags ball when we get back to work here with the kick return to the 37-yard line by Chandler Brayboy. Played his college ball at Elon, was on the practice squad here last year for Jacksonville. So the first and 10 coming up. And guys, we've seen some power football running the ball tonight by Carolina so far. 168 total net yards by the offense. And all in all, liking what you're seeing as far as how the development of the offense is from a week ago?
2: Yeah, I mean, I've just said the creativeness that we've gone into the depth book of our playbook a little bit more. And you see the reaction. I mean, it's contagious. It's infectious. I thought we've done a really good job of actually establishing the run. We've had some really good runs up the middle. So the offensive line, even the backups, have done a really good job. Defensively, I want to see us continue to thrive, continue to be hungry. But great job for Shaw Smith-Wade. And we've had some really good possessions on both sides of the ball.
0: Bradley with a throw out of the backfield to Amir Abdullah from the 37. Gets it up to the 45. Picked up eight. Missed tackle there by Corey Thornton, but cleaned up by Robert Rochelle out of bounds.
3: Great situational work for both teams here with the two-minute drive.
0: Yeah, getting the work in. And probably you'll see Joey Aguilar, the former App State quarterback, at some point for Jacksonville. Pocket getting muddy now. Bradley gets out of one tackle. He's going to throw this into the bench. Out of bounds at the Panthers' 40-yard line. The pressure continues to mount as they get after Carter Bradley.
2: Travis Income had it. He had him.
3: He was right there, yep. They got pressure off both edges, which really, you know, the quarterback had to start moving around a little bit. And that second attempt, they tried to bring the quarterback down. Thomas Income just couldn't quite get him to the ground. But now they're facing third down.
0: By the end, Big Lee Hunter was in there, too. Here comes a blitz by Kuwait. Open receiver out of the backfield. It is Amir Abdullah. He gets wrestled out of bounds across the 45, 40, 38-yard line. Finally taken out of bounds. But again, quick throw out of the backfield. Hit Abdullah in stride. And a first down for Jacksonville with 1:30 to go here before halftime.
3: Looked like a nice play call by them. They saw we brought pressure. We brought linebackers. We were trying to bring, get in the quarterback's face there, but he's able to get the ball out.
0: Bradley will take the check down to Abdullah out of the backfield. Breaks the tackle at the 35 to the 30. Picked up 12 more down to the Carolina 26-yard line. 83 yards of total offense by the 12th-year player out of Nebraska, Amir Abdullah, who spent 2021 with the Panthers.
3: That was Jackson Kuwatch. Just barely missed the tackle there. Could have brought him down for just a short game.
0: 7th-round pick. There's a drop. Hit the target, but Trammell can't handle it. Incomplete at the 20-yard line. Rochelle was in coverage, and a little comeback route there by Austin Trammell right between the 8 and the 1. He drops it.
3: Not good.
2: I don't know. What do you say when you come back to the huddle? Like, guys, that's on me. Hey, That one's on me.
0: It's the humidity. My fingers are a little sticky.
2: What about your chest?
0: Yeah. Should not have eaten the fried chicken. That trips receiver to the left. One to the right is Tim Jones. Motion now. Trammell will join him there. The one who just dropped it. 2x2 set now. Pressure coming. Bradley being forced. And it's going to be a throw. Back shoulder fade. Incomplete. Trammell can't bring it in. Incomplete. Out of his hands it goes. Would have been a tough catch, but Isaiah Simmons in coverage there to make it more difficult for him. But another long incompletion and not a catch by Trammell.
2: No, really good job of playing through the hands. We talk about the ball is going to be placed either back shoulder or even front. You can't look back. When you're in a trail position, as Isaiah was, and you play his hands, he did a great job of raking his hands. I don't think he would have been able to catch it in bounds, but even if he had, that was a great job and a great play by Isaiah Simmons.
0: And, Kevin, good pressure there by Jared Harrison-Hunt that time.
3: And it looked like they ran a little stunt with him and Jackson Kuwatch right in the middle. Had Kuwatch standing up right next to him, so it was not exotic, but pretty unique enough to get the pressure.
0: At 3rd and 10 this time now. Wind up, throw, looking for Trammell a third time in a row. Incomplete, out of his reach. Penalty flag at the 20. That was going to be a corner route down at the goal line. However,
5: illegal contact, defense, number 43. 5-yard penalty with an automatic first down.
0: It's Devontae Smith, undrafted rookie, defensive back out of Notre Dame. Spent 4 years at Alabama. They've said some good things about Devontae Smith during this camp, but that time he gets whistled for the flag.
2: Yeah, I didn't see it clearly. I don't know if it was a holding, but at the end of the day, if your feet aren't in the right position, you're always going to feel like you're fighting an uphill battle. The problem with Devontae Smith, it's not that he's not doing well or he hasn't done some good things. The DB room is deep with talent. They are in a tough position, but it's a good position to be in.
0: Of course, expanded practice squads a couple years ago. There's room. 44 seconds to go. And now first and 10 from the 21. Bradley's going to throw underneath and it's complete to Tim Jones. Receiver gets hit by Devontae Smith first and then tackled at the 16-yard line. A gain of 5. Timeout Jacksonville with 35 seconds to go before halftime. Panthers lead the Jaguars 17-3. Let's step aside 10 seconds for station identification on the Carolina Panthers Radio Network.
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0: Jaguars in the red zone now at the Panthers' 16-yard line. They'll have second and 5 coming up with Carolina up 17-3. 35 seconds to go before halftime as Jacksonville uses the first of their 3 timeouts here. Again, Kevin, you mentioned situational football earlier. Red zone defense, kind of work they were getting against Trevor Lawrence, who scored 5 straight touchdowns in that joint practice session on Wednesday. But this will be good work for them here to see what they can do.
3: No, for sure. These young guys, what can they do under pressure, protecting your own goal line here? Great work for these young players.
0: And the shotgun trips to the right. Looking middle, stepping up in the pocket. Bradley goes over to the right side. Got a man back in the end zone, in and out of his hands, incomplete. Hunter Long, the tight end, got open deep in the end zone. Right side, went through his hands, trying to get his feet in bounds. Lost the focus on the catch, incomplete.
2: Yeah, switch vert concept where they're pulling the safety inside, and it's basically the nickel has to carry him down the seam, and it is a tough play to be able to read and happen right now, and it's a tough throw because you have to throw it on a line because you don't have much runway on the back of the end zone.
3: He laid out for it and slid all the way into the wall with his head.
2: You make it sound like a wrestling like move over there.
0: There was barbed wire involved.
3: Flames.
0: Yeah. Broke a folding table. Back to throw, Bradley.
3: Duval.
0: Slant incomplete for Trammell and broken up nicely by Lathan Ransom. Puts the hand in with the left hand, breaks it up. On the break, on the slant, inside the 10-yard line, incomplete. It's going to be field goal time now for Jacksonville.
2: Really good job of staying patient right there. Again, a switch combination route, and Lathan staying patient and driving underneath the route of Austin Trammell and pulling his hands down. Good job.
0: That'll set up a field goal try. Be a 34-yard look for Cam Little. As his holder counts the players, they got 11. And the holder is his punter, Logan Cook. Knocked down, 34-yard kick up on the way from the left hash mark is good. And again, we talked about that earlier too, Kevin, holding them to field goals instead of touchdowns. That's twice in the red zone. Jacksonville has not come away with a touchdown. 17-6, Panthers lead with 21 seconds to go. So first team and second team defense is doing a good job of keeping them out of the end zone at least.
3: Yeah, I agree. The difference from last week, it just to this week, is seeing them, they've given up some yards, but there's enough energy, there's enough guys working together with their calls, communicating, they're able to shut it down before they get to that goal line and have any attempt at getting it close to try and get it over the end zone. So good work by the defensive unit. It's a mix of guys, Kurt, and they're plugging and playing different ones out there, but they seem to be doing a good job. And I think it's, you're playing the third game of the preseason, it's the exact kind of performance you want to put into this thing. You've seen some good things from the offense, the defense. They've been in some different situations here tonight. Have some things that they really go back and teach on the film and then see what things went well. And not hate it. As a player, how it is. Shaw's going to hate seeing that film without missed tackle, but he can't wait for that film to get further and further along so you get that interception.
2: Well, at least when the whole team laughs at you for looking like that on film,
3: you got something.
2: You got something in the back pocket. Like, all right, just
0: everybody loves a comeback story.
2: Yeah, it's coming up in the team meeting room. Like, hey, this is what happened. But then guess what? He came back and set it up a touchdown for us. That's how you respond to adversity. Because in a game, you're going to have highs and lows. You're going to have something that's not going to look perfect. How do you respond from that? And honestly, I will take that 10 out of 10 times. Not because it's an interception that was a great, but he came back and he's actually made some really good plays afterward.
0: This is the returnable kickoff, and coming back with it is Tyus at the 10, near sideline 20, 30, pushes his way out of bounds up near the 40-yard line with 15 seconds to go before halftime. Sharon Thorson is right there on the Panthers sideline, and Kevin and Kurt were talking about the pregame and in the game. Sharon Bell, wanted to see attitude, wanted to see some edge. Is that evident on the sidelines down there?
4: Yeah, very different energy this week than last week at Buffalo. I mean, guys just came out just from the beginning of the game, just had a lot more energy, had a little bit more attitude to them, and now especially with, you know, forcing the turnover there on defense, scoring a couple of touchdowns, defense getting some good stops, offense moving the football some more. Very different energy down here today, and these guys are feeding off of it for sure.
0: All right, so Kenny Pickett's got 15 seconds to work with here, Sharon, and the Panthers have the ball first and 10 at their own 38. Looks like they're going to be taking a shot here. Pickett back to throw. Three-step drop, steps up out of the pocket, has to take a check down, though. Complete penalty flag, though, behind the play. Was caught by Felipe Franks at the 42 for a short gainer. Clock stops with the penalty flag with 9 seconds to go. And the pocket was breaking down, so Pickett had to get rid of it. As the officials sort it out.
5: Personal foul, roughing the passer, defense number 96. The 15-yard penalty is added on to the end of the run. First down.
0: Jalen Hunt, the infraction there, and it's a help for the Panthers across the 50 into Jacksonville territory. Still walking across the 45, and they'll put the football down at the 43-yard line.
3: Ryan Fitzgerald's got a leg.
0: Yeah.
3: Can we
0: got two kickers here that can kick it to the moon.
3: Yes, of course, with the Jag. But we got one of our own.
0: Where he is right now, Kevin, will be a 60-yard attempt. That's doable.
3: I mean, with 9 seconds here, quick
0: pick up
3: timeout. Yep.
2: You can go anywhere on the field. You still have three timeouts. So
0: correct.
2: The ability to throw it is not the issue. Let's get down so he can get this kickoff.
0: Empty backfield, 3x2 receivers. Throws underneath. Horn had to reach back for it. He caught it and was able to haul it in. Not the tightest of passes, but Horn did a good job. Pulls it in at the 35-yard line. So it'll be something with about 5 seconds left to go, about a 53-yarder probably.
3: Dave Canales right with the referee on the sideline there. He wanted to make sure that timeout came with no time lost on the clock.
0: And 5 seconds would run out the clock on the kick. Horn on that slant did a good job. That was not an easy catch. It was up high and behind him there, Kurt.
2: I've said the inconsistency of where the ball needs to be placed has been there as far as with Kenny Pickett throwing, but Jimmy Horn right now is looking phenomenal as a wide receiver. He's shown up in all three phases, special teams, running the ball, and then obviously catching the ball down the field. Great job by Jimmy Horn.
0: Yep, good grab there. Had a 39-yard run earlier in an end-around. And this will be the final play of the first half. It'll be a field goal try coming up by Ryan Fitzgerald, who's been good from 48 yards in this game already. Panthers up 17-6. Ball is marked at the 35.5-yard line, so you're looking at probably about 53-yarder. J.J. Jansen going back to the sidelines to dry his hands on a towel. Got Sam Martin, the punter out there, who will hold.
3: Oh.
0: Double checking to see on a virtual measurement is what they put up. But to see if he caught the ball is where it would be a catch or not. If it's not, Panthers may have to consider taking a 60-yard field goal try.
3: Why not?
0: But we'll see how this plays out. Sharon, what are you seeing down there?
4: Well, the guys here on the sideline, of course, think that that was a catch by Jimmy Horn, and they were giving him a lot of love as he came off, particularly Bryce Young, and also the Darren Waller, who, of course, new to the team, and he's 6'6" and next to, you know, a little, sorry, talking over the
0: incomplete.
4: Coach.
0: Yep.
4: All right, anyway, he was patting on the head, and he was standing next to him, and you've got this big, giant, tall Darren Waller, 6'6" next to little Jimmy Horn there, but giving him some love, but it was a cute scene.
0: All the shapes and sizes. Yeah, he had 6'6" Darren Waller. Jimmy Horn is small, but he's put on some bulk this offseason to go with that speed. And so for the Panthers, bring the offense back out now with Kenny Pickett. So they're not going to try the 60-yard field goal. Ball is back to the 43-yard line. It got some time back on the clock. So they have time to run a play, and with a timeout, as Kurt mentioned, being able to stop the clock. You can throw anywhere on the field here, try to get those 5, 6, 7 yards back again. It'll be a quick route, obviously, whatever they do. Pickett breaks the huddle. Again, they'll go empty. 3x2 receivers from left to right. Jermaine outside the numbers here to the near side. Pickett looking, going to throw another slant, and this time it is caught. David Moore, did it come out?
3: It's out.
0: It came out incomplete. Looked like that time it was a good throw, and it hit the target, but the ball wasn't caught. And there's 3 seconds left, and now they will have to try the long field goal. As Fitzgerald trots back out there again. That looked like a good throw. It's
2: He put it low on his chest so that he didn't get hit. It was a really good throw. Yeah. That was placed exactly where it needed to be.
3: He did what he had to do, which is...
0: We have a replay monitor in the booth that runs two plays behind the actual live action, so at halftime we'll get to see what happened. In the meanwhile, 61-yard field goal attempt here to close out the first half. Fitzgerald, long leg, puts it into it. It's on the way, it's up, and it's going to be just up and good enough inside the left upright. I mean, that was down to the wire. 61 yards.
3: Those officials kept us guessing.
0: They were leaning and they were looking.
3: Was it good for you? Good for me? I don't know. Okay.
0: I see what you're seeing. And Ryan Fitzgerald, 61-yard field goal to close out the half. So it's not just Cam Little that can kick the 60-yarders. Panthers get three more on the board to take us to halftime with that. 20-6. Carolina with the lead here as we head to halftime. This is Panthers football brought to you by Morgan & Morgan, America's largest injury law firm.
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1: 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And as we listen back to some of the first half highlights in this game, and the Panthers' starting offense looked much improved over what we saw in Buffalo last week. First touchdown in the game came from Jonathan Brooks. Running back here takes it off the left side. 1 yard, and the Carolina Panthers take a 7-0 lead. Tight end formation. 12 personnel with Brooks. Bryce is under center. Starts left. Cuts inside. Nice. Touchdown. Jonathan Brooks. One quick step to the left. Put his foot in the ground. Takes it into the end zone. And the score and the touchdown. This could be a really big emotional thing, I'm sure, for Jonathan Brooks after his fight back from two torn ACLs. Good moment for him. He was emotional last week after getting to touch the ball a couple times and get back on the field in Buffalo in a game setting. Panthers defense has done some good things in this first half. This was a key sack by Pat Jones here when the starters were out there on the defensive side for Carolina. Trips receiver to the right, one to the left. Mullins looking right. Sets up in the pocket. Now he's flush. He's in trouble, and he is sacked back at the 16-yard line. Important because it stopped the drive for the Jaguars as they had to settle for a Chad Little 34-yard field goal. Panthers up 7-3 in the first quarter. And then we move on to the second quarter. And Jimmy Horn here, 39-yard end-around run here, sets the Panthers up in good field position. Stone Forsythe out there at the left tackle. Brady Christensen flipped the horn. Here comes on the end around at the 20, 25, 30. Here he goes. 40, 45, 50. And it stumbles and trips at the feet at the 40 of Jacksonville. If he gets past that one, it's going to be a touchdown, but a big gainer as Jimmy Horn takes it into Jacksonville territory all the way down to their 39-yard line. So a 39-yard run to the 39-yard line sets up a field goal, and it was good for Fitzgerald from 48 yards away. 10-3, Panthers with the lead there. The defense steps up once again here. Shaw Smith Wade on the Jacksonville side of the 50 with the interception. Third and six, Jacksonville from their own 27. Bradley flush out of the pocket now. Going back over the middle. That's dangerous, and it's intercepted. Picked off by Shaw Smith Wade at the 35. Returned to 10 yards back to the 25-yard line. Pick that the Whataburger. What a moment of the first half. Grilling delicious food for 75 years. Whataburger, just like you like it, because that's a big play. Sets up a drive for the Panthers offense on a short field. Three-play drive capped off here by A.J. Dillon. 7-yard touchdown. Dillon takes the handoff out of the pistol formation. Twisting inside the five. Down to the goal line. Into the end zone. Touchdown, A.J. Dillon. So that made it 17-3 Carolina. Then it was a little field goal that made it 17-6. Cam Little with a 34-yarder. And on the final play of the first half, the Panthers, Ryan Fitzgerald, a 61-yard field goal. Panthers with the lead here at halftime, 20-6. Some bright moments in all three phases in the first half for Carolina. We'll take a look at the first half stats when we come back next to Jacksonville. 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

0: Fitness Today, the official fitness center of your Carolina Panthers. And now look back at the first half stats, and they're brought to you by Harris Teeter, the official grocery store of the Panthers, who in the first half had a total of 172 net yards, 164 for Jacksonville. Bryce Young in the starting group, 5 out of 6, 49 yards passing. Then Kenny Pickett off the bench, 5 out of 12, 31 yards. Top rusher on one carry, wide receiver Jimmy Horn, 39 yards. And it was Trevor Achane, 5 carries, 24 yards. Jonathan Brooks, 5 carries, 18 yards and a touchdown. A.J. Dillon, 2 carries, a touchdown, and 11 yards. In the rush game, the Panthers had 92 yards in the first half. Tetero McMillan, 2 catches, 25 yards. Tommy Tremble, 2 for 20. Jimmy Horn, a catch for 15 yards. And everybody else below 10 yards in the first half. JT Sanders, Bryson Germain, Jalen Coker, Felipe Franks, and David Moore had catches in that first half. Meanwhile, for the Jaguars, Nick Mullins, 6 out of 7 for 65 yards passing. Carter Bradley, 6 out of 13, was picked off, had 51 yards. Cameron, the receiver, 2 catches, the rookie, 41 yards. Amir Abdullah caught 3 passes, 37 yards. C.J. Williams had 4 for 22. Abdullah carried the ball 6 times, 45 yards, 7.5 yards per carry. D.J. Dallas, 2 carries for 6 yards. Penalties were a big factor. Jacksonville had 9 penalties for 60 yards in the first half. Panthers with 3 for 25. Carolina, 2 out of 6 on third down. Jacksonville was 2 out of 7. Panthers end up with 12 first downs in that first half, 9 for the Jaguars. Check up the NFL preseason scoreboard. We'll kick off our second half next when we come back to EverBank Stadium in Florida with the Panthers up 20-6 at Jacksonville. 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
2: 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Fan work is thirsty work. Enjoy a Coca-Cola.
0: Panthers in Jacksonville at the break, lead 20-6 over the Jaguars. This drive around the league is brought to you by the Honda dealers of the Carolinas. Jets lead the Steelers 7-0. That game is in the fourth quarter. Green Bay and Denver are scoreless in the first quarter. Those are only the other two games in progress tonight. Keys to the game are brought to you by Bank of America, official bank of the Carolina Panthers. What would you like the power to do? Kevin, you talked about the offensive line getting first downs, the defensive line stopping the run. I think we saw some good things in both of those categories, right?
8: Yeah, right. It wasn't perfect, but offensively speaking for the Panthers, really good job with the run game. Had the big run by Jimmy Horn, but the flip of that is you take those 40 yards out, they're still averaging well over 4 yards per carry. So that's a great sign. And what you didn't see, negative plays. Someone in the backfield causing disruption. We were able to stay on track so much more. Defensively, the guys up front were much more active. We did give up some yards, but it was like you said, Jim, earlier, it was like bend but don't break.
0: Right.
8: They were able to get down close, but we held them to some field goals. So overall, successful because you got to see a lot of young players out there. on some long drives, whether it was offense or defense, and get out there and

0: and work hard. But I thought in the trenches, O-line, D-line did what they needed to do.
1: Yeah, first and second units, you're right. And, Kurt, you talked about setting that tone up front, executing and creating negative plays. So we definitely saw some of that in the first half.
2: Absolutely. I thought Brad has done a really good job of throwing in and just sprinkling in enough creativity in the play calls to give this offense a little flair, because we have the weapons. We have the opportunity to be able to do it. But you can't get to that if you can't actually start moving the ball down the field, which we've been able to do. And then defensively, you've seen it. We've had a lot of pressure on all, really, I mean, the first team, second team, third team. Those guys have actually been getting consistent pressure with four. So it's really looking good. And obviously the turnover by Shaw Smith-Wade.
1: Fitzgerald pushed the kickoff into the landing zone at the 10, at the numbers 20, 25, and 30-yard line. And collision there on the return by Wortham, as we check in with Sharon Thorson on the Panther sidelines.
3: Guys, good showing by the starters and the second teamers there in that first half. Now the coaches are looking for the guys on there, fighting for depth, fighting for the roster spots, fighting for roles on this team. They want to know who is going to be able to step up, who is going to make plays when it counts. They want to see guys really do something when the lights are on. They said they're giving guys a ton of chances here in this second half to see what they can do, and they want somebody to step up and grab it. In fact, A.C. Carter, the outside linebackers coach, was just yelling at his guys, show me who wants it, Jim.
1: Field reports are brought to you by Morgan & Morgan, America's largest injury law firm. Joey Aguilar on his quarterback out of Tennessee and App State prior to that to take a deep throw down the middle and got a guy downfield at the 50-yard line. So opens up with a long completion, getting it downfield. And the completion down there to Trevor Pena, Penn State, rookie undrafted player getting down the seam.
2: And last game he actually had a 43-yard touchdown against the New Orleans Saints. I mean, again, Jacksonville has a really good set of wide receivers from top to bottom. This is going to continue to be a great test for our DBs and our defense all together to be able to stop this offense.
1: So a gain of 21 to the Panthers' 48-yard line. Tight formation to the left, and they bring Pena in motion over to the right slot now. Handoff, Aguilar gives to DJ Dallas. Jump cut to the right to the 45. Got five down to the 43-yard line. Mentioned him in the first half. DJ Dallas, seventh year out of Miami, played a couple games with the Panthers, special teams player throughout most of his career, mostly with Seattle, but also with Arizona, had 26 yards in the preseason game last week against the Saints.
0: Just tried to run that thing up the middle. We got Elijah Garcia and Aaron Hall there, the two big guys in the middle. Stop that from being a bigger game.
1: Dallas, single setback. Aguilar under center will hand it off to him on the long handoff at the 40. Cuts inside at the hash mark. Dropped to the 38-yard line by Cam Miller. Rookie undrafted out of Rutgers. Played some time at Penn State. And he is close to the first down. About a yard short to the mark. I'm at the 39-yard line. Got to get to the 38 for Jacksonville. Panthers up 20-6. Early stages here of the second half.
2: If you watch Cam Gill on that number 49, the retrace that he just had on that is the extra effort play that coaches will show in film of saying, this guy, his motor is not stopping.
1: The star in the UFL, defensive player of the year in that league. And off Dallas, he's got a lane and a rushing gain down inside the 35. The ball comes out, though, at the end of the run. Panthers are saying they got it. Ball does come loose at the 35-yard line after DJ Dallas picked up the first down. It looks like the Panthers are coming away with the takeaway.
2: Great job.
1: The ruling on the field is that it's a fumble. We'll get a look at it as Dallas picks up the first down.
2: Devontae Smith.
1: We'll see. It went through Bam Martin Scott. There was a pile underneath.
2: Clear possession. Clear recovery.
1: Should be. And they're still looking at it, but the Panthers have their offense out here on the field now.
0: The side officials telling them to bring the chains down. So
1: Cam Gill was the one who came away with it. So Cam Gill with the fumble recovery. They're still looking at it, but we'll take a break while they look at it here with the Panthers up 20-6 in Jacksonville. This is the Carolina Panthers Radio Network.
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0: Panthers football is brought to you by Thompson, because changing lives changes everything. Visit ThompsonCFF.org to be a part of it. Panthers defense forced their second takeaway in this game. Devontae Smith forcing a fumble recovered by Cam Gill. And that was Carolina ball at their own 34-yard line, up 20-6, early stages of the third quarter, before the handoff to A.J. Dillon.
1: Ball start. Offense number 70. Five-yard penalty. First down.
0: Brady Christensen trying to get back up to speed. A little bit too up to speed to begin with there. Kevin, for an interior lineman like that, he plays tackle as well, too. Coming back from Achilles, an injury, missed half of last season. There's more than rust, right? There's got to be trust that goes back into the Achilles and just getting all that back, right?
2: It's just getting reps, which he's doing, which is really great. I can see he's moving better each game. Sometimes it can add up. And he's played most of this game. After the starters went out, he's been in there the whole time.
0: He signed just before camp. Here's Pickett with the out route complete. Casey Washington, former Atlanta Falcon, catches it on the far sideline, gets the penalty yardage back, and that's about it. Looks like 5 yards on that gain before stepping out of bounds at the 34. Coverage there by Christian Braswell, the rookie. Pickett will be under center. Dillon the tailback, stack receivers to the right. Horn comes in motion behind the play. Pickett's going to dump it out. A.J. Dillon trying to set up a screen, but doesn't have the blocking tackle behind the line of scrimmage. Back at the 30-yard line. So Dillon caught it, but the moment he caught it, he was tackled and brought down in the open field. And, yeah, Jelani Tavai in there along with help, so he was unable to get free and loses about three.
2: Yeah, it just wasn't – the timing of all that just really wasn't working out. The lineman couldn't get to that side. Jacksonville defense read it pretty quickly. They got third and long.
0: Yeah, minus three. Felipe Franks, the tight end, lines up near side to the left. Three receivers that left side. Pickett looking right, though. On the slant, it is complete. Mechie pulls his way to a first down up to the 45-yard line.
3: Great job. You talk about a skinny post right there. Got skinny, knowing that he has a safety conversion with the corner on the outside, holding on to it and taking the hit. The wide receivers are showing up right now. This is cool to see us really be big. And John Mechie's not a big guy. Catching it behind, great job.
0: Four catches in the preseason, heading in 47 yards. That's his fifth. They go pistol formation now with A.J. Dillon. New set of downs for the Panthers. Again, up by 14 points. Just over 11 minutes to go in the third quarter. It is a handoff. Dillon, two hands around the ball. And just runs into a pile. Pushes his way up to the 47-yard line. Got a couple. Second and long coming up. I'll give him just one. Second and nine coming up. Dillon with a 7-yard touchdown in the first half. Came home from the Canton game just in time to greet his baby daughter. She got back home and the late birth 2 weeks ago. Franks will come in motion as the tight end over to the right side. Handoff. Dillon starts left and gets tackled behind the line of scrimmage once again. Good defensive penetration up front by Kibbe Rose. And that's going to be another negative running play for the Panthers.
3: Brian Thomas Jr. got in there. Not the wide receiver, but the other
0: They have two of them, yeah. One with a Y, one with an I for the Brian. They say no gain, so third and nine. Bunch receivers, three of them to the left. Shotgun Pickett, Dillon to his right side. Third and nine, Panthers at their own 47-yard line. So we're 5 minutes gone by here in the third quarter. Looking left, trying to set up a receiver screen. It's Mechie. Sheds the first tackle, gets to the 50, does a good job to get up the left sideline. Doesn't get the first down, but in the Jacksonville territory to their 48-yard line. So picks up about six. Fourth and three coming up. Panthers offense stays on the field.
2: Good job, Mechie. Making the first guy miss to set up a fourth and short situation so they can use this situational football to try and go for this fourth and three.
3: Yeah, did a good job of just staying alive. One quick cut, getting upfield, giving this offense one extra opportunity to really make an convert on this fourth down to be able to push the chains.
0: Yep. As Kevin said, situational, two-touchdown lead regular season. You're probably punting this and trying to back them up. They're going to go for it here. Pickett steps back, going to throw. And on the drag route, got Mechie, got the first down. Penalty flag down in the secondary, but he got across the 40 for what would be a first down at the Jacksonville 38. And it looks like it's going to be a penalty of defensive holding against the Jaguars. So this play is going
1: to
0: hold up.
1: Prior to the pass, holding. Defense number 21. That penalty is declined. Results of the play. First down.
0: And more from Sharon Thorson down on the Panther sideline.
4: Jim, John Metchie making some great plays here. He's been really showing up all preseason. He's got just a really wild background. He was born in Taiwan, then moved to West Africa, then to Canada before finally coming to the United States for high school and on. And he was also Bryce Young's favorite receiver the year that he won the Heisman. So they've got a great chemistry already.
0: Yeah, that's part of it, is just they played together, knew each other well at Alabama. Based on where he's been living his life, this probably feels like cool temperatures here in Jacksonville. Bootleg right, Pickett's got room to go throw and dumps it off to John Metchie. Takes a big shot to the hip, but he gets good yardage down to the 27-yard line. 8 yards on first down. Back to Metchie again.
2: Another good catch by Metchie, and the previous catch really was able to get done because of the block that A.J. Dillon put on the blitzing linebacker, and sometimes you just have to take it. He got run over. But it was enough for Kenny Pickett to be able to get the ball out and get it to Metchie. That's two completions in a row for him.
0: So that sets up second down and one with Dillon as the single setback after throwing that good block. Franks goes back out to the left slot. It's going to be a throw, though, on second and one. Stepping up and a dump off. He's got A.J. Dillon, and he breaks the tackle at the 25. Shutters his way down to the 20. Tackled at the 15-yard line down the right sideline as A.J. Dillon, as the receiver out of the backfield there, picks up about 10 yards in the Panthers' first down into the red zone.
2: Kurt, you got to let him eat a little bit. He's been blocking back there.
3: Hey, feed the quads now. Look, they get hungry, okay? It's snack time. And look, what I love about that is two things. A, great hands catch. Mm-hmm. B, that was a two-yard gain that he shrugged out the first tackler and got about 8 more yards. Really great job of A.J. Dillon.
0: And now the Panthers in the CPI security red zone at the 16-yard line, first down and 10. Already up 20-6. Pickett, deep drop, throwing, looking for Mitchell, is tight end. There was some hand fighting going on near the goal line. Again, the penalty flag doesn't come. This is a tough crew in the secondary to get a penalty flag there.
3: It really is. It's interesting of what they are trying to call and what they're not trying to call. But one thing that we used to always do going into every week, you would learn about your referee crew. You would learn about where they're from, what is their other job, and what penalties do they like to call, and what penalties do they let go. And I got a clear reading on what they let go and what they like to call.
0: They don't like to call much as far as dropping the flag if they don't have to.
3: Those offensive linemen get quite a few.
0: Dillon, get up front tonight. Dillon with a run from the 16, gets downhill, gets to the 13, so gains 3. Tight rushing quarters there in the interior line. They'll bring along 3rd down and 7 for the Panthers as this drive continues. Play number 12 coming up in this drive for the Panthers. Coming up on the 7-minute mark of the third quarter, Panthers looking much better than they did a week ago in Buffalo with a 20-6 lead. Pickett in as the second quarterback tonight off the bench. Likely to see Kyle Trask later in this game. Casey Washington, the receiver outside the numbers here to the near side. Otherwise, trips formations to the left. Felipe Franks in the left slot. Back to throw. Pickett under pressure, rolling right. Going to throw, looking for a comeback route from Washington, but couldn't get the ball there because of the duress he was under and the pressure that was coming. Unable to get much on that throw as they blitzed with one of their linebackers, Talati Tabe.
2: And they brought two backside. The weak side of that, A.J. Dillon could pick up one of them, but the other one was a free runner, and it was right on his back as he's trying to get rid of that ball.
0: That'll bring on Ryan Fitzgerald for his third field goal attempt of the night. He's 2 for 2 from distance, 48 and 61 tonight. This one a 31-yarder right between the hash marks. Veteran punter Sam Martin will hold. Snap from J.J. Jansen. Kick is on the way. And this time he misses it off to the left side. So he made the long ones and missed the easy one. It's like golf, right, Kurt? Sometimes.
3: Are we going to talk about golf right now? Let's go to commercial.
0: We're going to have that.
3: We're going to go to commercial.
0: The game's been so good, we haven't had a chance to talk about Kurt's golf game, but it's coming sometime here in the second half. Just not right now because we got to go to break. 6:37 to go in the third quarter. Score remains Carolina 20 and Jacksonville 6. 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
0: All right, back in Jacksonville, 6:37 to go in the third quarter with the Panthers up 20-6. And one of the few things that went wrong was just a miss of a field goal, 31-yarder between the hash marks by Ryan Fitzgerald, who had made a 61-yarder, 48-yarder. And there, Kurt, he had that 60-degree wedge in his hand. He just couldn't quite get it to land on the green.
3: I didn't have the 60-degree wedge. All right, we're going to talk
0: we're
3: about
0: setting
3: that
0: up.
3: Later.
0: We're setting up about the 56-degree wedge that you did have instead. So we have a handoff. And again, Joey Aguilar continuing as the quarterback here in the second half. Former Tennessee Titan, or Tennessee Volunteer, I should say, former App State Mountaineer at the college level, 6'3". Last week, as Kurt mentioned earlier, completed one pass for 43 yards. Set up a big score. Running back now is Jamari Taylor, former Virginia player from Charlotte, Westmeck High School. Last week, he toted the rock 22 times, 78 yards, and a touchdown. Played his college ball at Virginia. So he's trying to be the fourth running back here. Bounces it to the outside, and he is stopped just short of the 30-yard line. As Thomas Incum, we keep saying that name, stood up on the edge there, helped to make that tackle.
3: Yeah, Thomas Incum has really just done a good job of just being in the right spot, creating plays, setting the edge right here, shedding the blocker, and coming off and making the right play. Like that is football in essence. And when you look on the defensive side, that is the players that you want. They're going to do their job. They're going to come off the block, and they're going to make the play.
0: Sets up third and two. Jags at their own 29-yard line. Double tight ends to either side. And Taylor, the running back, hit in the backfield and dropped at the 25-yard line. He ran into a headache called Elijah Garcia, rather, third-year player out of Rice. And Garcia sheds his would-be blocker and makes it for a big negative play on the loss of five.
2: A message from Garcia. Oh, my goodness. Well, missed the block there, but he used that moment of coming free, go ahead and put him down on the ground. Good job by him. They got forced him to punt.
3: That's a negative play, right?
2: It is.
3: I asked for negative plays on defense. We are doing our job.
0: You asked for the right thing. Waiting the punt will be John Metchie inside the 30. Punt is away from the 6'5", Logan Cook. Metchie will come up. Takes it off the bounce. Almost thought about letting it go, but he grabs it, 25, twisted down, 30, ball came out at the end of the play, but is he down? He was on his back, the ball bounced out.
3: He's down.
0: They are saying down. They did throw the blue marker down for the fumble, but the referee comes in from the side, and he's calling it as the player was down first as the call on the field here.
1: Really on the field is the runner was down by contact.
2: Mm-hmm.
3: He said that very straight face.
0: He's like, and there will be no further discussion because I said so. Fans love it here in Duval. Duval. 4:29 to go in the third quarter.
2: Oh, yeah, he's on ground. Metchie's on the ground.
0: So we got it. It'll be Panthers ball when we come back with the Panthers up 20-6 here in the third quarter on the Carolina Panthers Radio Network.
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0: Panthers doing some good things all three phases tonight of offense, defense, and special teams, and lead 20-6 here in Jacksonville. 4:29 to go in the third quarter. Panthers ball as we get back to work here at their own 31-yard line after a punt return by John Metchie, who's done some good things tonight. Jim Zoki here with Kurt Coleman and Kevin Donnelly and Sharon Thorsland. Bunch receivers to the left with three. Now they bring motion. It's going to be a handoff left side. And breaking through and carrying tacklers with him is Anthony Tyus, first-year player out of Ohio University. He got nine, tried the left side, takes it from the 31 up to the 40-yard line.
3: Really good play right there, surge by the offensive line, but just running behind his pads right there, dropping his shoulder and just running.
2: Coach Canales mentioned, you know, he wanted the running backs to quick, get to your spot, plant, and go. Just make it decisive. He did it. Really nice run on first down.
0: Yep, absolutely. So Tyus, a little bit of experience in the league with Detroit, Seattle, out of the pistol, faking the handoff here, twisting and going downfield. There's Pickett, a little bit behind Metchie, but he hauls it in across the 50 and takes it out of bounds at the 49 of Jacksonville there. So not quite on the mark, but close enough, and Metchie helps him out.
3: Yeah, this is the thing that I've been looking for from our offense, moving the ball, moving the pocket, especially when you talk about Kenny Pickett. But really what Bryce does well is not just staying stagnant in whatever the flow. Like you're constantly keeping the defense guessing, and your wide receivers are working for you. John Metchie, I think, on these last two series has had five catches. So he's doing a really great job of making himself available.
0: And off, and Anthony Tyus gets back to the line of scrimmage and then just bottled up, pushed backwards from there. But let's talk about Metchie for a moment. Five, in the game now, five catches, 52 yards. Jasim Reed is not playing tonight. He's a guy that may anticipate will be making this final roster. You know Bryson Tremaine will make this roster. It's going to be a really tough battle with, what do you think, John Metchie, Jimmy Horn, David Moore. It might come down to those three guys at the end.
3: Again, it's where do you utilize this, the extra things that they're going to do? I mean, obviously David Moore, I know the coaching staff has always loved him and the things that he does, not just on offense but in special teams. But you see Metchie and Horn, they've come alive on special teams. They're a big asset if they can continue to do this.
0: Pick it on a slant. Now to Metchie at the 40, 30. Tackle down at the 20-yard line. As we're talking about, John Metchie runs a sharp route there. Kenny Pickett hangs in the pocket, takes a hit, and delivers. That time a strike. Good throw by Pickett. Great catch and run there by Metchie down to the 23-yard line of Jacksonville.
3: It's beautiful when you can hit a wide receiver in stride. And I'm not saying that in a condescending way.
0: No,
3: it really does allow them to get those extra hidden yards.
0: Six catches, 77 yards. The rack, the yak. And now the handoff between the tackles. Tyus finds running room and good blocking up front. Got some road graders in there. Cross the 20, down to the Jacksonville 16-yard line. Panthers enforcing their will, pick up 7 yards.
2: Yeah, right over that A-gap to the left side behind Zavala and Sam Heck at center. And really just opened it up wide. First contact was 5 yards downfield.
0: Tackle finally made by Amari Burney. And so it is second and three into the red zone of Jacksonville. Start of the bootleg. Now the throw. Tough one, tough angle. Try to sidearm it because he had a defender bearing down on him. Pickett, not a strong throw. Sidearms it incomplete. At about the 16-yard line, the Metchie, who couldn't handle it, low around his knees.
2: He just trying to be creative there to try to make something out of nothing. This offensive line, basically this group's been working since the second quarter together, so they put nearly a half a football together with this unit.
0: Kind of throw, Kurt, that Bryce Young actually makes pretty well with those different arm slots to be creative, as Kevin was saying, trying to work around the defender with the pass rush.
3: Not everyone can be Nolan Ryan, okay? And you gotta do what you do well. Not everyone can throw from different arm slots. And I think for Kenny Pickett, that's a good throw.
0: Here's a throw into the end zone and a touchdown and a strike. 16-yard score.
2: Rock.
0: He gets
2: Taylor.
0: Rock Taylor. First-year player out of Memphis down the left sideline as Pickett stands in the pocket and delivers. Throws the rock, and the rock catches it.
3: Mm. That's how you throw the rock, Kenny Pickett.
0: And that was like a zero window. That was good coverage by Corey Ballard.
3: I said it as soon as he left his hand, though, did I not?
0: Yeah.
3: I said, that's a good throw. You could tell exactly where that ball was going. I mean, again, I remind my son, too, because he plays quarterback, that everything comes back to the fundamentals of how you are, how you're built, what works, being efficient with your motion. That looked like a really great throw and set up and feet and everything from top to bottom.
0: Well, catch, perfect throw, Kevin.
2: What was great to see was, you know, up front, something wasn't quite right because I saw Brady Christensen's almost out of his stance communicating to the guy to get everyone aligned so the protection was perfect. And so he got them all on the same page and gave that opportunity to the receiver. What a well-executed offensive play all around.
0: 16-yard score, Pickett to Rock Taylor. Panthers lead 27-6 in Jacksonville. 1:25 to go in the third quarter. 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
0: The joys of preseason football. Late third quarter, a 16-yard strike from Kenny Pickett to Rock Taylor. And the Panthers extend their lead 27-6, 1:25 to go in the third quarter. That scoring drive, 7 plays, 69 yards, brought to you by the Honda dealers of the Carolinas.
3: Kevin Donnelly up here showing off his biceps. Mm. It is getting hot in here.
2: The flex cam was live.
0: And I'll just say some of the ladies down in front of us turned and noticed as
2: Duval.
0: Kevin still has it. Here's going to be the kick return. They're fighting for it. Worthen coming away from it with Brayboy there, too. The 10, 15, 20. And ooh, he gets stuck and dropped by Rock Taylor. At the 22-yard line.
3: The Rock is here.
0: The Rock is with you as he gets the touchdown and then the special teams tackle. He's had a great 5 minutes in real life time. Let's sit down to the sidelines now. Sharon's got Chuba Hubbard.
4: That's right, Chuba. You got a big smile on your face watching these guys out there tonight. What's been your impression, particularly the first team offense, but in general, the guys are playing tonight?
5: I thought we came out and played really fast. The big thing we've just been preaching is urgency. I thought we had that all across the board. I thought everyone did a really good job. It was good, obviously, to get on the board, and obviously my boy JB get that.
4: Now, I know that Brad Idzik was telling us that he had to protect you from yourself by not letting you play, is that you would have been out there tonight if given the opportunity. Of course, coming off that hamstring, how are you feeling right now?
5: Yeah, I mean, to be honest, I feel good. I feel great. I feel pretty healthy now. They're just kind of watching out for me, protecting me, making sure I'm good for week one, which I obviously appreciate. I would have probably been at practice the next day if I could have. But I appreciate the coaches and everyone obviously taking care of me and looking out for me.
4: Absolutely. Well, you've got plenty of guys behind you who are doing a good job running the ball as well, starting with Jonathan Brooks. Back after that long road of the double ACL tears. How great was it to see him get out there last week?
5: Yeah, I mean, I've obviously trained with him, been with him since he's been here, but this offseason he trained with me, stayed side by side with me, and a big thing, I was just like, look, you're going to put in the work this offseason, you're going to be ready this year. Like, kept preaching that to him. He worked hard. He stayed consistent. The thing is, I like to think, like, I train hard. And he reminds me of myself when I was younger, and he liked to train hard, too. And he showed that by showing up every day, challenging me. We challenge each other. And seeing him play out here and make good plays, it's just exciting and fun to watch. He deserves it all. He's a God-fearing man, and obviously I appreciate him.
4: Well, I know that he was challenging you to see who is the fastest. And for a while there, he was saying he was, but then he deferred and said, apologized, actually, and said, you know what? Chuba still got it.
5: Yeah, little bro still got a little ways to go, but I'm glad he took back that comment. He knew better. He knew better about that comment. He knew better.
4: I see him giving the eye right now. Thanks so much, Chuba.
5: All right, thank you. I appreciate it.
4: All right, back to you, Jim.
0: All right, Chuba, he talks fast. He runs fast. And we get to the end of the third quarter with the Joey Aguilar putting together a little drive for Jacksonville down to the Panthers' 26-yard line when we come back after a pass to Michael Wortham. But Carolina in control as we head to the fourth quarter, 27-6 on the road at Jacksonville. 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
0: Quarter number four on tap in Jacksonville. Welcome back along with Kevin Donnelly, Kurt Coleman, and Sharon Thorsland. Jim Zoki with you. Panthers up 27-6. Stats are brought to you by Harris Teeter, official grocery store of the Carolina Panthers, who have an even 300 yards of offense, 252 for Jacksonville. Kenny Pickett off the bench now, 15 out of 25, 137 yards and a touchdown. And John Metchie has put on a show, receiving the ball. Six catches, 77 yards for Carolina. Right now it's Joey Aguilar, a quarterback, 4 out of 4, 71 yards for Jacksonville, leading a drive here for them. Played at App State, transferred out to eventually Tennessee via UCLA, undrafted rookie. 6'3", got a big frame. And from the 26-yard line, he's going to hand it off. And Taylor wrapped up and dropped at the 25-yard line. Just a one-yard gain as coming in and making a nice tackle, Isaiah Smith, the rookie linebacker out of SMU.
3: Yeah, really good job of Isaiah Smith crashing down the line, making sure that he came close so that if there was a cutback, he was able to be in right position and is wrapping him up and taking him down. Really solid play.
0: He led the ACC in tackles for loss. That's a no gainer there, but close enough.
3: It's a negative play in my book.
0: Take it.
2: Got him off schedule.
0: Brings up second down and 10 from the 26. Bunch receivers left. And a timeout. Jacksonville. 40 seconds gone by here in the fourth quarter. Was the play clock running down maybe? Got Aguilar, the backup quarterback, in there and working with the third string players. Let's go ahead and take time to pause 10 seconds for station ID. 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
0: Mentioned Isaiah Smith out of SMU a moment ago. Runs back on the field. His nickname, Turbo. Also had 8.5 quarterback sacks with SMU. Of course, joining the ACC a couple years ago. That program on the rise again this year. And Kevin, you got some ACC football coming up shortly. You got Dublin with the Tar Heels coming up with TCU. That'd be a nice little road trip.
2: Yep. Leaving next week. We play that. We open the college football season. A noon game here on the East Coast. Now we're looking forward to it. It's going to be a big challenge for us. We lost to them last year in Chapel Hill, but thankful for this opportunity to go and play them in Dublin. Get a little bit of a feel for Ireland for a couple days, but it's all business. We're going there to win a football game. I've got a tough schedule this year, so the Tar Heels will be back up and running very soon. And let me tell you, SMU, Isaiah Smith, that dude was a player, and they have come into the ACC on fire.
0: Yeah, they are back, and they got the money to back it up. Out of the shotgun, Aguilar to throw from the 26, steps up in the pocket now, rolling to the right side, finds his man in and out of his hands, almost intercepted as it went right through his receiver's hands and then was nearly picked off downfield by Isaiah Simmons. So pretty good throw by Aguilar. Just went right through his intended receiver. As on the run, throws it down inside the 10-yard line.
2: Jeremiah Moon's in as the edge rusher. Did a nice job getting him off his spot as he was trying to throw the ball downfield, which was really a key in that ball not being completed.
3: If Isaiah Simmons was able to come away with that interception, that I would have tore off the roof. And there is no roof here.
0: Brady Boyd, they're building one, but they don't have it yet. Brady Boyd was the intended receiver, trying to get free and unable to get loose.
3: That's it.
0: Jay Dallas, and he is brought down by Jackson Kuwatch, the seventh-round pick out of Miami of Ohio, whose hero, as he was growing up, Luke Kuechly. We've gotten to the age now where we're old enough to say 34 or 35-year-old Luke Kuechly or something that Kuwatch was watching, because there's younger people now than there were then. He's like, what, Kuwatch, 22 years old, so makes you feel older as these younger and younger kids come into the league.
3: Luke was my hero, too.
2: Mm.
3: I mean, he was.
0: You know you're older than
2: him. He's a lot of people's hero.
0: Here's the field goal try. Cam Little puts it up and into the net. It's good. And the Jaguars get their third field goal, but no touchdowns tonight in this game. And for the Panthers, the lead now 27-9, 13:34 to go here in the fourth quarter. When we come back, we talked about Kevin's exploits in college football. Tales from the Golf Links coming up next on the Carolina Panthers Radio Network.
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9: Moving. 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Two men in a truck know their job isn't just moving furniture. 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It's moving memories. 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It takes compassion, understanding, and respect. 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Two men and a truck, the movers who care.
0: Cam Little with a 43-yard field goal, and the Jaguars have been held to three field goals tonight. They got nine. Panthers 27-9 lead, 13:34 to go here in the fourth quarter. As Miles Davis drops back to possibly return a kickoff here. And Little mentioned is 3 out of 4 on field goals tonight. Missed one earlier. Has the ball on the tee to kick it off Carolina. And Panthers up 27-9. Nice bounce back effort after Buffalo last week. Davis handles it near side at the 5. Outside the numbers at the 10, 15, 20, 25. And tackled at the 27-yard line. Kyle Trask on his quarterback now. Played his college ball at Florida, so back in the home state. And, of course, in Tampa Bay for 4 years. We got to know Dave Canales, Brad Idzik, so familiarity with his offense. Last week, 6 out of 9, 53 yards, 1 touchdown, 1 interception in the game at Buffalo. 6'5", got a big frame. And in as what will be the final quarterback to play tonight for Carolina, no Haynes King with a hamstring injury again this week. Casey Washington outside the numbers here on the boundary side of the field. Under center is Trask. Bring Mitchell, the tight end, in motion to the left side to hand it off here to the power side and run and break it. A tackle across the 30, hurdling one man and going up to the 34-yard line. Nice carry there by Anthony Tyus. We've seen him run the ball pretty hard last week at Buffalo. 4 carries, 28 yards. Good gain there. Picked up 6 or 7.
3: Yeah, nice hard run right there by Anthony Tyus. Really good job of just opening up an outside zone hole, sticking his foot in the ground, and getting upfield.
0: Yeah, they're going to slow play it with the lead. Break the huddle, 12:50 to go. And Trask with a pistol formation, Tyus behind him. Two receivers to the right. Will be a handoff, a little bit messy at the mesh point, but they get near the first down, need to get to the 37-yard line. Might be about a foot short, third and very short coming up, ball at the 36-yard line. Got well, a couple, two more.
2: Five new offensive linemen for them in the fourth quarter here. It's Ryan Hayes, a tackle, Isaiah Glass, left guard. Dick Samak is at center. Jake Kerhan, he's at right guard, and then it looks like at right tackle. Can't see them. Oh, 65, Jatir Carter.
0: Jatir Carter at the right tackle.
2: How can I not know 65? That's the number.
0: All numbers not to know. Kyle Trask completes one downfield at the 45-yard line. It's going to be a first down to Casey Washington, and a nice gainer there. So the Panthers move the chains on third and a foot, and a good gainer up there of about 15 yards. So mark the ball at the 46-yard line. Kevin Donnelly wore 65 for the Carolina Panthers.
2: Yep, I forgot.
0: That's the confusion. He's like, this number is familiar. Who wears
3: I've seen this before.
0: I can't place the name.
2: What's happening right now? Duval. This county is messing me up.
0: It is.
2: Got to get out of here.
0: It's the heat. And off Tyus eludes the first tackler, then backs his way for a couple of yards from the 46 up to the 48-yard line. Got 2 yards there. Tyus wears 34, played at Ohio University, played at Northwestern before that.
2: Let's face it, a lot of these guys in this group, they're battling for practice squad spots. Mm-hmm. They're trying to get seen, maybe picked up by another team. These are good, valuable reps, and so far it's been a nice drive they're putting together.
0: We think about at the receiver position, Jasim Reed, all last year on the practice squad. Here's a guy that's in really good shape to make a regular squad this year with his play. So practice squad's a good thing. Here's a handoff. Take of the throw and a handoff instead. It'll be a short gainer, just about a yard up to the 47-yard line for Tyus. Again, I think both teams, Panthers with the lead especially, just looking to work some clock, keep that thing moving, ball on the ground as much as they can, and throw it when you have to. Crowd is pretty emptied out here at Everbank Stadium.
3: Did you see Isaiah Glass?
2: Oh, yeah, Glass.
3: Is that considered a pancake right there?
2: He took him 5 yards deep.
3: Okay.
2: That's when you can't worry about what anyone else is doing or what the running backs do. You just go do what you can do.
0: Undrafted rookie out of Vanderbilt, Isaiah Glass. Shotgun this time. 3 receivers to the right. Trask steps out of the pressure in the pocket, throws low, completed to James Mitchell, the tight end, and he got the first down. Just outside the hash mark, out at the 42-yard line, as we check in again with Sharon.
4: You guys were just talking about Isaiah Glass. The entire third quarter, he spent so much time with Damian Lewis, the veteran, of course, working with him on his stance and his footwork. He was showing him how to go back and forth and use his arms and stuff. So whatever he was telling him was certainly paying off there because he's using it out there on the field right now.
0: Yeah, got big size and doing a good job here in the second half, getting his reps in. And Trask again completing a third downer, so the Panthers' drive continues. First and 10. Handoff and breaking out of a tackle is Tyus, getting downhill at the 35-yard line. Takes it down to the 31. 12 yards on that carry by Anthony Tyus.
3: Do you ever watch boxing matches? Round one, everyone's pop, pop, pop, pop. Two, do-do-do. And then by the time you get to round 8, 9, 10, there's two things that start to show. Either they can dig deep and fight one more round to one more round, or they're ready to let that bell ring, wave the white flag, call it a day. Right now, this is the Panthers team that we're looking for. We talked about identity. They have literally stripped Jacksonville as to whatever they think they were.
2: Of their humanity.
3: Everything.
0: Their humanity.
11: Five-yard penalty.
0: The penalty on Casey Washington, but to your point, Kurt, 137 net yards of rushing in this game now. They had 61 last week at Buffalo on 20 carries.
3: And conversely, Buffalo had 151 yards last week. And then this week we've only given up
0: 74.
3: Great turnaround.
2: I think it's the players here in Coach Canales. You know, we got to flip the script on what happened the previous week, get back to work, come down here, do some work in a joint practice, and then come out here in a game, bring practice to the game, and show you can be successful.
0: First and 15 with the penalty. It'll be another handoff, and Tyus just being the bell cow right now, takes it and runs it just for a short gain up off the right side. Not much running room that time. A little bit more resistance from Jacksonville with Bernie making the tackle at the 31-yard line. Got 4 back, though. Second and 11 coming up, ball at the 31-yard line. 8:25 to go. Panthers in Jacksonville lead 27-9. Next week, a week from tonight, preseason final game at home against the Houston Texans.
3: We finally get to go home?
0: Finally a home game, yes.
2: Crazy.
3: Whole month we've been just traveling. And
0: got 3 straight road trips.
3: For you fans, we'll be back.
0: Here's a throw, and it's open, and it's Casey Washington again down at the 15-yard line. Take it out of bounds, and another nice touch there by Kyle Trask to drop it in the bucket.
3: Absolutely. Kyle Trask has come out in this series and looked really clean in the pocket, even when it hasn't. He's actually put the ball in a really great spot for not just his wide receivers and tight ends to catch, but kept them out of harm's way. This is the type of things that you look for when can your quarterback or your backup quarterback come in and really operate within the offense, within the scheme, but also be productive in it.
0: Hits the corner route there, takes it down. 17-yard gain. So he hit the backfield, and Tyus wrapped up and grabbed at the 15-yard line. So no gain. Second down and 10 coming up, but the Panthers are in the red zone once again with that 27-9 lead. So Trask off the bench now, 3 out of 3, 37 yards. Pickett was 15 out of 25, 137 yards with a touchdown. Bryce Young started the game, 5 out of 6 for 49 yards. Total net offense, 363 yards for Carolina overall. Mitchell, the tight end, will go outside the numbers to the right side. Got Mechie over on that side as well. Empty backfield. 3-by-2 receivers right to left. Blitz pressure coming. Trask throws it on the hitch. Complete. Washington breaks the tackle. His stiff arm is a 10. Weaves his way from the 5 into the end zone. Touchdown, Casey Washington.
3: Really great job putting Casey at the slot, which we've seen that this was kind of the theme this week of putting your wide receivers in that slot position. He's on the ball, runs a quick hitch. Trask got it out. Stiff arm. Eat that. Go in for the score. Great job, Casey.
2: He got the ball, caught it hands, and turned so fast upfield. You see so many guys trying to juke and make some moves here and there. And really, it's just doing your job. Get the ball, turn, get upfield, get whatever yard you can, and just let the guy in the dust.
0: Former Atlanta Falcon, Casey Washington, had 6 catches for the Falcons last year, 94 yards, third-year player out of Illinois. Fitzgerald on for the point after try from the left hash mark now. Swings the right leg on the way. And he will boot it through, and the Panthers extend their lead at a very quiet Everbank Stadium. 34-9. Panthers with the big lead here in Jacksonville. 6:48 to go. 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
0: Panthers with another touchdown drive. Casey Washington capping it off with the catch and run. And the Panthers

0: How did that go for you?
1: All right, let me pull up my chair for this one, guys. Bear with me, fans.
0: Uncle Kurt's got a story.
1: Yes. So Smitty and me, and we decided we want to go hit Sawgrass. I've never done it before. I said, I think that's a brilliant idea. The weather looked great. I was someone that wanted to plan ahead. I said, if I'm going to go down there and play, I need to have my clubs, right? Scheduled it through this site that I'm not going to mention, Shipsticks. And but to be fair, they didn't pick it up. It was another company, FedEx, that took it and scanned it and sent my clubs to California.
2: California?
1: Those are completely opposite parts of the United States. They called me the day before. You know, that was nice of them to let me know that, A, that my clubs were in California, that they would be sending them back down to back down to Florida. To which I said, why don't you just go ahead and put them on an airplane, send them over so I can still play? They said, well, you paid for ground. I said, well, hey, yeah, I also didn't pay for it to be sent out to California. Let's get those clubs down there so I can play, so I can enjoy my round. They said, sorry, there's nothing we can do. So I said, I will proceed with this. I go ahead and muster up all the courage. I rent my clubs. I realize that these are really good clubs, but clubs that I've never swung. And, boy, did I need my clubs ever so. And I... The course is hard enough, let alone playing with clubs that you never... I lost a dozen balls.
2: Oh, gosh.
1: I started using practice balls because I was so frustrated at what was going on. And to this hour and minute, Smitty keeps telling everyone that he beat me straight up. I try to tell him, like, buddy, you have yet to beat me straight up, but this is something that he has put on social media, so if you go ahead and check him out, he is letting everyone know that he has beat me on the
0: We wanted to give Kurt an avenue to address.
1: Yeah, I do need to thank you for giving me a little bit of this airtime, but I will say gladly he did beat me, but it is not a fair match, and I want my rematch. Steve Smith Sr., I want it. You hear it right now. Right. It's time.
0: Folks, you heard it, and when Kurt gets his golf clubs back in a few months, they'll set up that golf match there. 5:20 to go here, fourth quarter. Panthers lead 34-9. Jaguars up to the 50-yard line. We send it back over to the sidelines to Sharon Thorsland.
3: Jim, I've got Jalen Coker here with me, our third-year receiver. Jalen, I heard you had a big summer, got engaged. Yes. Congratulations. And then also, of course, get that three-year extension. As a guy who was undrafted, really had to earn everything you got, fight your way into a starting role. How much does that mean to you to get that extension?
4: Yeah, it means the world. You know, I think to just kind of going back to the beginning, like finding a team that was the right fit for me and then slowly working my way up, battling through adversity, and then finally coming out the other side of it with the extension, you know, it's awesome. Of course, that's not the end. You know, I want to be able to earn every single dollar that I get and continue to fight for, you know, another extension and another extension, you know, whatever it is. But I'm just happy that I'm doing it here, really.
3: Brad Idzik, the offensive coordinator, said that the contract hasn't changed you a bit. He said you still have that underdog mentality. Do you still feel like you have something to prove in the NFL?
4: Oh, absolutely. Absolutely. I don't think I've reached my ceiling yet, and I think I'm going to continue to work hard and strive for that as long as I can play in this league. So, yeah, no, I don't think. I think the chip's going to always be there.
3: I know you worked hard this summer. I hear that you were eating a lot of chicken, rice, and broccoli to get your body really, you're just looking great. And they said that you're in the best shape of your career here now since you've gotten here. How are you feeling?
4: I'm feeling great. I think it's just kind of, you know, just a culmination of just learning what being a pro looks like and having guys like, you know, Adam, David Moore, you know, veterans that have been in the room that have done it to just continue. Just kind of take little pieces from their game and add it to yours, from their work ethic, add it to yours. And I think that's kind of, again, just a culmination of what all of that to now.
3: Now, last season, you started the season on IR, and when you came back, though, really made an impact, particularly in that playoff game at the end of the season. We're having a great camp already as well. What's your goal for yourself this season?
4: Yeah, I mean, I think just to honestly just continue to do what I did last year, but just play, stay healthy, you know, continue to catch the ball well and make big plays. But yeah, I mean, I think it's just elevating a little bit every single game, you know, making new mistakes every time. So I think that's what the goal is.
3: All right. Well, great. Congratulations again on the engagement and on the extension. Thanks a lot, Jalen.
4: Thank you so much. Thank you.
3: Back to you, Jim.
0: All right. And right on cue at the very end of that interview, Trevor Peña takes a catch and runs it across from the hash mark to the right side of the end zone. Joey Aguilar leads a touchdown drive for Jacksonville here with 3:12 to go in the fourth quarter. 34-15. Panthers still well in control, but the couple of fans that have stuck around here in Jacksonville finally have something to cheer about, their first touchdown of the night.
2: Nice play. You know, it's kind of tough when you've got this momentum going, you've done a lot of good things. You take your foot off the brake, off the gas, just

0: for a second there. You know, guys letting down a little bit, and there was really a couple of missed tackles which led to him getting down the end zone. That's you know, the guys out here battling. They're battling for roster spots, too. And it's a good play by them. Payne, nice job.
1: And Aguilar will try a two-point play here. It'll be a handoff. DJ Dallas, the former Panther, takes it between the tackles into the end zone. Gets the 2 points there. And so that makes a new score 34-17 with 3:12 to go in the fourth quarter. Panthers with a chance to close it out when we come back next here in the final 3:12 of regulation. But the Panthers up 17. 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
1: The first breeze we have felt since arriving in Jacksonville has arrived with 3:14 to go, 3:12 to go in the fourth quarter. And the Panthers up 34-17 at Jacksonville, where the Jaguars just got a touchdown by Traber Pena to cut into the Panthers' large lead. And now it's a 17-point spread with the Panthers up. NFL scoreboard brought to you by Coke. Fan work is thirsty work. Enjoy a Coca-Cola. Also tonight, it's second quarter action. Green Bay leads Denver by a score of 17-10. That's the other game that's in progress this evening. And the Panthers about to get the ball back here on the kickoff from Cam Little on the tee at the 35. Going to boot it deep.
11: Ooh.
1: And that's going to go good out of the back of the end zone. It'll be a good starting position for Carolina coming up with the dynamic kickoff rules. Did you get everything off your chest about the golf thing, Kurt? Did we cover enough of it before we get back to calling football here?
11: Yeah.
1: We're good?
11: Yeah, we're good.
1: So wait the rematch maybe in Charlotte one day?
11: We'll go on Smitty's ironed out. I love it.
1: The only way to sell it now with the touchback rule, when you kick it out of the back of the end zone, ball out to the 35-yard line. If you kick it short of the 20-yard landing area, it comes out to the 40. Of course, if you kick it out of bounds, it goes to the 40-yard line as well. Kyle Trask in as the third quarterback tonight for Carolina. 4 out of 4, 52 yards and a touchdown. He'll get under center. Panthers up 17, final 3:12 to go in this fourth quarter. And the handoff, Miles Davis tries the left side to the 39-yard line. Picks up 4. Takes us to the 3-minute mark. So at this point, everyone's kind of gotten their work in. I think the Panthers happy just to run the ball as much as they possibly can, keep that clock running. Nice bounce-back performance, guys, right? All three phases from the Buffalo game last week.
11: Yeah, absolutely. I would say in all three phases, like you said, the only, I would say, blemish that I've actually seen was the missed field goal. But then he hit the one right before halftime. So
1: he made a 61-yarder and missed a 31-yarder.
11: But in all honesty, I mean, this is how the response that you would hope for, especially, I know, well, I'm sure when we talked to Dave Canales, this is what he was looking for going into this game or hoping for in all three phases. But really, the depth, the guys behind that were searching and scratching, will they make the roster? They showed up, and the key areas that I'm going to say is, A, the offensive line showed up. They have looked good all game long. Really, defensive line, too. Those guys, I mean, both sides of the ball. And the wide receivers, I think, have really flashed for me.
1: Big night for John Metchie.
11: Jimmy Horn looked great. John Metchie, A.J. Dillon.
1: Casey Washington late in this game. 4 catches, 47 yards, and a touchdown. As we hit the 2-minute warning now after a 3-yard run by Miles Davis. Panthers will continue their drive with 2 to go here in the fourth quarter. Well in hand, 34-17. Panthers with the lead. 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
1: Zippy Ice is what we all need today. Very warm back in the Carolinas. Same, of course, here in Jacksonville. Humid. 34-17, though. Good work by the Panthers this evening. They've got the ball with third down and three when we get back to action here in the final 2 minutes at the Panthers' own 42-yard line. We talked to guys about a good response from the Buffalo game, but also, yeah, they had work that was up and down in the Wednesday joint practice session. They've been on the road good chunk of this week, show up here on a Friday night and play great football. That's not easy, right? This heat and this humidity, Kevin, to be able to do this and on the road and away from your home surroundings for that long.
0: Listen, they've been on the road. They've been traveling, doing a lot of different things, and then coming down here for the joint practice, and that was just 2 days ago. I mean, these guys are out there full bore. And listen, I mean, Kurt knows this. When you do a joint practice, it's like mini games. All the one-on-ones you're doing, all the things you're isolated and working on certain things, you're just in a tough condition.
11: Yeah, I'll say this, though. During the joint practices, you see more ones-on-ones than it is twos-on-twos, threes-on-threes. So that's why the starters come out. They get about, what, 10 plays, 11 on offense. And it's like, all right, let's shut it down. But you do that because both teams, both coaches, they want to see their guys, their starters, in situations, whether it's third down, red zones, one-on-ones, whatever you have it, nine-on-sevens, inside runs. But you want to see that in a short spurt. But you are absolutely right. I always felt like the joint practices, the intensity is real. Mm-hmm. The coaches want to peacock and say, my team's better than your team. And so you're like, I got my coaches back, but it's tough to have that rebound 48 hours later to say it's game time again after I just played a game 2 days ago.
1: So we've got weather in the area. They're clearing the stands. There's only 2 minutes left to go in this game. It's about over already. And I think what they're talking about with the coaches down here is the possibility of cutting the game off short. And we'll see if they're going to finish these last 2 minutes. But at least they want to get the fans out into the concourse areas here. It looks like we're going to keep playing football here. We'll check it with Sharon Thorsland after this play. And to see what she was able to overhear down there. But they had both head coaches on the field with the referee, Alex Moore. Panthers are huddled up at their 42-yard line. They've got third down and three from the 42 and two minutes to go. And now Alex Moore steps
17: in. Lightning in the area. The game is suspended.
1: And we believe that'll be it. So that will be. They lined up. They came up to the line of scrimmage, and then they decide no. And again, if you have lightning within certain area of the stadium, that'll do it. And now both teams make their way to midfield. It's just now starting to rain, so it's just starting to hit now. So they're going to probably quickly do their goodbyes on the field and their handshakes here. And we have a ending that of a football game that will go 58 minutes instead of 60. But the Panthers counted as a win. We're going to round up 34-17. Panthers with a win. It's like baseball, Kurt, right, where you get to past five innings. We got to about the eighth and a half inning here, and that's going to do it from Jacksonville. So good work tonight by the Panthers. They get the victory 34-17, and we're going to talk about it in the postgame show.
18: Officially over.
1: I got you, buddy. We're with you. Presented by Barco's Pizza. That postgame show will be hosted by Brett McMillan, Jonathan Stewart, and Mike Pacheco. Highlights from this game, scores from around the league, great interviews, and final thoughts as we say so long for now as we await Coach Dave Canales for some of our player interviews that we'll send back to the guys there. Again, the final from Jacksonville as the wind and the rain are whooping up now 34-17. Carolina with the win over the Jaguars. 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
25: That was more like it. Nice bounce
26: Absolutely.
25: Back from the Buffalo game.
26: Absolutely.
25: That's Mike Pacheco. I'm Brett McMillan. Glad to have you with us. And a nice bounce back all the way around, Mike. The first unit looked a lot better. And I think the second unit, offensive line, we were worried about their depth. They looked a lot better. I think this team bounced back nicely after I want to say humiliation against Buffalo, but they did not look good against Buffalo last Saturday.
27: And I think that's part of the culture that Dave Canales is trying to build here, right? I mean, we saw last year a couple of times where, you know, maybe things didn't go so well, but then, you know what, team would bounce back immediately the next week. And, you know, let's be honest, you know, I mean, there is an element of you want to get ready for the season, but there are a lot of guys, and we talk about this every year about this time. I mean, there are a lot of guys that aren't going to be on, you know, this roster, but are going to be able to maybe catch on with somebody else. So this game, while maybe is not as important overall from a wins and loss perspective, it certainly is important for these guys trying to find a roster. But I think more importantly, to your point, that I think everybody did have a, you know, look, they're here to win. I mean, you know, no one's here to just have a good day or get better. I mean, we're here to win, right? That's the whole point of the exercise. So to come back from which was, you know, pretty much a disappointing performance last week against Buffalo, and to do it, as you said, not just in one phase but all three phases, and you saw a lot of great individual performances that helped lead to a good team performance.
25: Yeah, you got a lot of guys trying to make this team, but, you know, we know the first unit, these guys have, for the most part, had their spots locked in. The first unit offense played 9 plays last week, yeah. Didn't get a first down last week, came out today, got 1 first down, but it was a pass interference that got them that first down. Even the first possession looked a little bit better, but then came back on their second possession and looked really good, looked a lot better. 7 plays, 58 yards. Then Jonathan Brooks goes in from 1 yard out, and you got Bryce Young goes 5 of 6 for 49 yards. And one of the things I talked about last week in one of my 3 and outs, like the coaches actually listened to me.
27: Right.
25: But I felt like last week they were trying to get Bryce to go too far downfield, and they weren't. It was almost like he was having to spend too much time in the pocket, and instead came back with some nice little quick hits. I know, like a little quick hit on a 1st and goal from the 9. A little quick hit to T-Mac,
27: yeah.
25: An 8-yard just came up right. Short of the end zone. But instead of having him look deep, he came back with some quick hits, and that really worked for this offense.
27: Well, and I think one thing that, you know, we're going to see throughout the season, and this could be something that you know, when we look back in December, but T-Mac being in the slot, I mean, his size is going to create a lot of mismatches. You know, normally you see kind of shorter, you know, he's got good speed, but, you know, shorter, quicker guys. Kind of like, you know, the Julian Edelmans and guys like that the Patriots always made famous. But now you got a guy who's almost like it's almost like a faster tight end, you know, kind of like in the Greg Olsen vein. Because sometimes Greg Olsen would be that guy. He'd kind of, you know, chip off his guy, and then he's wide open, and all of a sudden he takes a 7-yard, 8-yard reception, makes 13, 14 yards out of it. So I think you have that, you know, big playmaking ability from T-Mac in the slot. I think that's going to be amazing. And then, you know, Jonathan Brooks trying to, you know, coming back from 2 ACL injuries. You know, good feeling for him to you know, get the first score of the game for the Panthers, gets that touchdown. I know that was, you know, kind of a pivotal moment for him. Because I think the one thing, you know, and Marty Herney used to talk about this with us, former Panthers general manager, you know, confidence is such a fleeting thing, and you got to kind of foster it and kind of bottle it whenever you can.
25: And then the defense, you know, their first time out there, they force a 3 and out. Sherrillis gets a nice hit on a jet sweep after a 2-yard gain, a stop there. And then on a 3rd and 2 at the Jacksonville 13-yard line, Mike Jack and Trevor Merrig make a nice hit on Abdullah for a no gain, forcing the punt. And then something that we saw last week, you know, and actually we've seen the last couple of weeks, bend but not break.
27: Right.
25: And we saw that even some against Buffalo last week. And again, you know, Jacksonville had a really nice drive going, starting at their own 13, backed up to their own 8, went on this long drive, got down to the 8-yard line, actually got down to the 7-yard line, then a 1-yard loss, and then a drop pass, then a sack by Pat Jones, forces a field goal. Again, this is what we saw from this Panthers defense last week, bend but not break. And Amama Allen looked great,
27: yeah,
25: right in there, too.
27: Well, and I think the other thing you have to keep in mind is, you know, like when we've seen successful Panther teams, they've had that break but don't bend mentality. But there's also that that ball hawking defense. Like, we had Thies Avenue, you know, the days of like Luke Kuechly forcing fumbles and Pina Tillman. You have to have that bend, don't break, and then also have to have big play you know, takeaways from your defense. And, you know, that's something that I think was really encouraging, because I know it's going to set up eventually what we're going to talk about here in a second.
25: Well, let's talk about Thies Avenue, yeah, because Thies Avenue came up. Matter of fact, Thies Avenue gets our Whataburger, what a moment of the game. Grilling delicious food for 75 years. Whataburger, just like you like it. The first of 2 turnovers picked up by the Panthers today.
3: 3rd and 6, Jacksonville from their own 27. Bradley flush out of the pocket now. Going back over the middle. That's dangerous. And it's intercepted. Picked off by Sean Smith Wade at the 35. Returned to 10 yards back to the 25-yard line.
25: Yeah, and Shaw Smith-Wade was a great grab. Just stepped right in front of the receiver, picked it off, and that was one of two turnovers the Panthers got. Turned that into a touchdown, and that made it at the time 17-3, and that kind of the route was kind of on it.
27: Yeah,
25: that
27: was kind of, and you know, again, it was the kind of the confidence building nature that this team had, and you know, you wonder too if sometimes, you know, when you have the practices with the opposing team, does that kind of help you a little bit? Obviously, you think being at home is better, but you know, this is a big team building exercise. You cannot replicate NFL football in any way. The closest I think you can come is when you do kind of ones on ones when they do these team practices, and then you're able to take that into the game. And the Panthers, you know, obviously with last week's feeling, and then I think kind of the work they put in this week, and you know, it's a team that's continuing to get better. And you know, obviously last week was a stumbling block, but you know, Chow Wade, you know, great, had a good angle on it, and then good return that sets up the offense.
25: All right, well, we got a lot coming your way over the next hour. We'll hear from the head coach, also another player as well. We'll go over some stats, get some final thoughts from Jim Kurt and Kevin down in Jacksonville, and also have some more highlights from tonight's ball game. You're listening to the Carolina Panthers Radio Network.
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25: Hey, welcome back to the Panthers postgame show presented by Marco's Pizza. 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Glad to have you with us. Panthers celebrating a 34-17 win over Jacksonville that was cut short by 2 minutes.
27: Yeah. You know, you don't often see the lightning end of the game. And I like what Zoke and the guys were talking about. It was like playing 8.5 innings in a baseball game and getting it called. But, you know, Jacksonville didn't get their last outs, I guess. But
25: thank goodness that, you know, thank goodness this is preseason, because no, if this was regular season, they would have.
27: But I do like, especially the later you go, I mean, not that it changes, but, you know, no overtimes, get out. Like, you know, like, you got what you needed out of this game. Like, move on, you know, because you don't obviously want to further put players in jeopardy, you know, particularly with this kind of weather. So I think that was the right call, but it was kind of an interesting into the game.
25: It's a 2-minute warning.
27: No, it's not.
25: And wait a minute. No, it's not.
27: Everybody go home.
25: We're done. See you. Thank you. Yeah, because it would have been like, what, 25 minutes or something before you could start back up again?
27: Yeah.
25: You
27: know, that's, it's at least, I think it's, 25 or 30 minutes. Yeah.
25: Yeah, something like that.
27: Yeah. That's the worst thing. I don't care what sport.
25: I've seen enough of NASCAR races of these lightning delays.
27: In baseball, I mean, how many times do you see like two outs in the ninth and here comes, but it's an important game and, you know, you got to, you know, now in exhibitions, it's a different deal, obviously.
25: Well, it's all in the name of safety.
27: Oh, absolutely. Absolutely.
25: Safety for the players, safety for the people in the stands.
27: Right.
25: You keep playing the game and tell the people in the stands to get out of the stands. It's dangerous, but we're going to finish the game down here. Nobody's leaving the stands.
27: Yeah, no.
25: Yeah. You know, of course, the way this game was going, nobody was left in the stands in Jacksonville except the Panther fans.
27: The Panther fans were still there.
25: Yeah, they were still there.
27: They were still enjoying it.
25: Well, this was not the only game being played tonight, so we'll take a drive around the league, brought to you by Honda Dealers of the Carolinas. Mike, what else we got going on around the league tonight?
27: Well, Brett, not a huge slate of games, but, of course, earlier the Jets with a 17-0 win over Pittsburgh. I know a lot of Jets fans. They're probably going to be excited about that, and then the regular season's going to hit. But I don't know, maybe hopefully that in the regular season their fortunes will change. But it's been a lot of lean years.
25: You always have hope if you're a Jets fan.
27: You always have hope. Green Bay and Denver, two opponents the Panthers will see in the regular season. They're at the half, 23-10. And then we had, of course, the games played earlier, San Francisco beating the Chargers 41-17 in Las Vegas over Houston 22-20. But we'll see kind of a full slate of games tomorrow. So if you like a full day of preseason football, Washington and Detroit gets you kicked off at noon tomorrow.
25: And there you go.
27: Games throughout the weekend.
25: Well, and speaking of Houston, they will be in town next Friday night at 7 o'clock kickoff here at Bank of America Stadium. After the way the number one offense played today and got themselves a nice touchdown drive, do you think we're going to see the number one offense next week? Especially considering this is the fourth preseason game for the Panthers. I mean, the Panthers and Arizona are the only two teams that get four this year.
27: Right. And typically, right, in the old, you know, you and I are, you know, have been here long enough to remember the days of four preseason games. But, you know, obviously this would be a time where you probably wouldn't see your starters. I kind of, you know, we've talked about this with Eugene Robinson a bunch. If I played them, I wouldn't go more than a series. And the only reason why I think you would go for a series is it's still going to be a couple of weeks until the season starts. You obviously don't want to get them hurt, but you can't replicate game speed without playing games. So I probably would not, but I certainly could see the argument of if you do play them, only play them for one series. Get them in, get them out, get a little bit of that, get a little bit of a sweat, get a little bit of that game speed in, and then get out before anybody gets hurt.
25: Well, and one thing that's changed in recent years is the fact that there is now a week off between the last exhibition game and the start of the regular season. Because it used to be you'd have the last exhibition game and then you play the regular season the next week.
27: And that's why I say I think maybe you want to have a little bit of that taste of game action. But, you know, the flip side of that is, you know, you have to, you know, you don't want to keep somebody in too long and then you get, you know, kind of a silly injury, and then all of a sudden that person's out for a couple of weeks. So I think there's value in maybe getting a little bit of a quick workout in and then shutting it down.
25: And the thing is, I believe you're supposed to have some practices with Houston this week. And, you know, talking to the guys last week, talking to Eugene and Jonathan Stewart last week, they feel like having practice like you did with Jacksonville this week, that maybe that kind of takes care of some of that.
27: Sure. Yeah.
25: That action against somebody else.
27: Yeah. And we talked about that. You know, in that last segment, I think that may have been something that was, you know, a helpful factor for the Panthers in this game against the Jaguars, or at least, it's who takes advantage of that opportunity, right? I mean, because they have, both teams have the same, you know, time against each other, but who's taking advantage of that? But yeah, when you have these, like, mixed practices, you know, those are definitely, it'd be interesting to find out historically, like, what's the mix of, and it's probably 50-50, but what's the mix of home versus road wins in when they have shared practices?
25: That'd be a good question. Yeah.
27: I mean, it's probably still going to bend towards the home team, but it'd be interesting to see. Because there are other factors. I mean, obviously, when you're playing in the regular season, you know, those are your guys. In the preseason, though, especially in a lot of these games, I mean, you're playing guys that, you know, I mean, what's the percentage? Like, I don't know, 70-80% of the guys that are playing in these games aren't going to be in the starting rotation for either team.
25: Well, tonight the Panthers played their number one offense, and Jacksonville didn't.
27: Didn't, right.
25: So, yeah, there's so many factors involved in that, so it's interesting to see how that all plays out. Still ahead, we'll hear from the head coach, Dave Canales, and maybe he'll talk about what he's thinking about for next week. Also, hear from the players as well. Get the final thoughts from Jim, Kurt, and Kevin on the Panthers postgame show presented by Margo's Pizza.
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25: And welcome back, along with Mike Pacheco, Brett McMillan here on the Panthers postgame show, presented by Marco's Pizza. 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Today, a lot of things to talk about and a lot of highlights for the Panthers in tonight's ball game. A 34-17 win over the Jacksonville Jaguars. And let's start with maybe the feel-good story coming out of tonight's game, as this was the first score for the Panthers tonight.
3: Tight end formation. Ball personnel with Brooks. Bryce is under center. Starts left. Cuts inside. Touchdown. Jonathan Brooks. One quick step to the left. Put his foot in the ground. Takes it into the end zone. And the score and the touchdown. It's going to be a really big emotional thing, I'm sure, for Jonathan Brooks after his fight back from two torn ACLs.
25: Yeah, it's been a long road back for him, Mike.
27: Yeah, and it was such a great score, and I love the way Jim described it, because, you know, the plant, and then, you know, he's getting through, and it's definitely a good moment for Jonathan Brooks. But you know what, and I know we'll talk about another guy coming up here as well, but, you know, obviously, you know Chuba Hubbard's probably going to be fine, but, you know, you still got to kind of have a, you know, the way the NFL is now, you got to have that 1-2 punch at running back. So it's good to see Jonathan Brooks with, you know, again, testing out those, you know, the knees and coming through healthy.
25: Well, let's talk about the defense now. They gave up a lot of yards the second time Jacksonville had the ball, but once they got inside the 10, Princely Umanmielen.
27: Yeah.
25: There we go.
27: Yep.
25: Got it out.
27: Yeah.
25: It's early in the season. We got to get the lips going again.
27: That's right. Preseason for us, too.
25: Preseason for us, too. He had a couple of big plays, and that set up on third and goal from the 8. Another big play by Pat Jones.
3: Trips receiver to the right, one to the left. Mullins looking right. Sets up in the pocket. Now he's flush. He's in trouble, and he is sacked. Back at the 16-yard line.
25: And so Jacksonville had to settle for a field goal right there. And then a guy that I am really impressed with, and I think we're all watching, was with the Panthers last year, and this kid is really starting to show something special.
3: Some Forsythe out there at the left tackle. Brady Christensen flipped the horn. Here comes on the end around at the 20, 25, 30. Here he goes. 40, 45, 50. And it stumbles and tripped at the feet at the 40 of Jacksonville. If he gets past that one, it's going to be a touchdown, but a big gainer as Jimmy Horn takes it into Jacksonville territory all the way down to their 39-yard line.
25: I have a 39-yard gain for Jimmy Horn there. Also had one catch for 15 yards. We're going to give him our hardest-working player of the game, presented by Sunbelt Rentals, the official rental equipment partner of the Carolina Panthers. And he's a guy that is really giving this receiver room some depth, Mike. And I think that shows the depth as a receiver. He's also a special teams player, but also the speed that he can give this team, especially on the end of round.
27: Well, and he's a triple threat. You know, to your point, you know, it's not just the receiving, it's not just the running, because obviously he's really fast, but it's also he can make plays on special teams. And, you know, when you only have 53 guys on a roster, you know, versatility, position flexibility, those things are so important. And he's a guy that just gives you different, there's different things he brings to the table. But, you know, sometimes when you see guys that have that kind of speed, they're kind of tend to be one dimensional, and he's not. Like, he can do a lot of different things.
25: All right, let's go back to the defense, and a big play by a guy who was on this team last year, and another one of these defensive backs giving this team some depth.
3: Third and six, Jacksonville from their own 27. Bradley flush out of the pocket now. Going back over the middle, that's dangerous, and it's intercepted. Picked off by Sean Smith Wade at the 35. Returned to 10 yards back to the 25-yard line.
25: And that set up a three-play, 26-yard drive that ended with a veteran.
3: Dillon takes the handoff out of the pistol formation, twisting inside the five, down to the goal line, into the end zone. Touchdown, A.J. Dillon.
27: Another Boston College man.
25: Another Boston College man learning how to play in the heat. Yeah, I mean, this guy spent a lot of years up in Green Bay. Yeah. He's a veteran. He brings a different style of running to this team, and he can really just bull his way forward.
27: Yeah, I mean, I said that kind of killing you, but I do remember him in college at BC. And I remember one time I was taking my son to one of his football games, and we were listening to our friend John Meter-Prell, who calls Boston College. And they were playing Syracuse, and he broke through, and I think he ran. He had, like, over 200 yards in that game. And, of course, Meter-Prell's call was he's halfway to Ithaca as he scored the scored a touchdown. But, you know, he's a guy that, he can kind of be that bell cow, but, you know, he can also kind of find the seam a little bit, too. He's a really good running back.
25: And he can, you know, should he make this team, lends a lot of veteran leadership to this.
27: Absolutely. And, you know, and I think the guys were talking about this on the broadcast. I know Zoki mentioned it. I mean, he is a guy that has, you know, kind of been one of the guys in the locker room that the players are listening to.
25: And one thing this team has done so far in this preseason is they have played well at the end of halves. So we've seen a lot out of the 2-minute offense, and did again today is they, right at the end of the half, got a couple quick plays, got themselves into field goal range, thought they had a decent length field goal. After a review, decided the ball had been dropped, so it backed them up a little bit.
27: But that would have been a great catch if it counted.
25: Oh, yeah. Instead, they ended up with a 61-yard field goal tip for Ryan Fitzgerald.
3: In the meanwhile, 61-yard field goal attempt here to close out the first half. Fitzgerald, long leg, puts it into it. It's on the way, it's up, and it's going to be just up and up inside the left upright. I mean, that was down to the wire. 61 yards.
27: Yeah, that was great, too.
25: It took the officials a time. They kind of went,
27: That's like the
25: oh, yeah, I made it, yeah.
27: It's like the late indicator umpire in baseball.
25: Yeah, that's right. Hold on a second. Yeah, so Fitzgerald, 61-yard field goal. I made it 20-6 at the half. And in the second half, we saw the backup quarterbacks, the guys battling to make this team as backup quarterbacks, kind of came through a little bit. Third quarter, Kenny Pickett got himself a touchdown pass.
3: Here's a throw into the end zone and a touchdown and a strike. 16-yard score.
0: Brock.
3: He gets Taylor. Brock Taylor. First-year player out of Memphis down the left sideline as Pickett stands in the pocket and delivers.
27: He's got the name of like a 40s movie star.
25: Brock Taylor. Brock Taylor. And then he did a little gallop across the end zone. So he's got himself a little touchdown move and everything. And then Kyle Trask got himself a touchdown as well.
3: 3-by-2 receivers right to left. Blitz pressure coming. Trask throws it under hitch. Complete. Washington breaks the tackle. The stiff arm of the 10. Weaves his way from the 5 into the end zone. Touchdown, Casey Washington.
25: And so everybody got themselves a feel-good day today as far as all three quarterbacks. And, of course, Bryce did not throw a touchdown pass, but he got himself a pretty good day as far as completed all but one pass, got himself a touchdown drive. And so everybody feeling good as the Panthers end up with a 34-17 win. Before we take a break, we're going to pause 10 seconds for station identification on the Carolina Panthers Radio Network.
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25: And still ahead, we'll hear from the head coach, also players as well, and we'll go over some of the stats from today's ball game as well. 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
25: And welcome back to the Panthers postgame show presented by Marco's Pizza. 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And we're going to head back to Jacksonville where Jim, Kurt, and Kevin have caught up with the coach.
3: All right, Coach Dave Canales joining us now from rainy Jacksonville, but the game got in and got cut off a little bit early, 2 minutes to go, but the Panthers with a big lead, walk away with the win 34-17. And, Coach, from the Buffalo game last week to all the hard work you guys did down here with the joint practice session and through the effort again, third straight road game tonight here in Jacksonville, hot, humid temperatures. I'm sure you feel really proud about the effort and the result of what you saw tonight.
0: Absolutely. For me, the most important part is just to see our play style show up, and we played a physical style of football. We were able to run the ball. Bryce was extending plays, finding guys down the field. Kenny got in there, moved the ball, found some nice throws in some critical situations. Defensively speaking, you know, really put pressure on the quarterbacks, and they found some success. You know, this is a really good staff with great scheme, the Jacksonville Jags. But you said it too, just it's great to have back-to-back-to-back road games. We're getting really comfortable with this process. I talk about it. I say these are championship opportunities. They really are, and we have to be able to travel well, show up, and play a full game of football, and that's what our guys did.
4: Hey, Coach, it's Kevin. Just watching your team tonight, I think a lot of really good things and personal performances by individual guys, but I think looking at this, you know, no sacks offensively, not many negative plays offensively, penalties for the whole team, 5 for 35 yards, which was a phenomenal performance. I think putting that all together where you combine that with a week where you were here at a joint practice, then 2 days later you're playing a game like this, it goes along with what you're saying in this identity of the team. It's a tougher team, and they're getting there each week a little bit closer and a little closer.
0: Absolutely, and just good football, right? And that's what we're looking for as a staff is let's play good, clean football, and let's get our rules right. And there's some things we're going to have to fix for sure. There's things to look at on film. But generally speaking, we took care of the ball. We got it away from them, so we flipped that part. After the first 2 weeks, we were behind that in the turnover ratio. But to see guys just operate at the line again offensively, have clean football. On the defensive side, you know, same thing. You know, not a lot of penalties there. So that's good winning football, and that's our style, and I'm glad that the guys are able to just continue to build week to week on what's been a really good camp.
4: Well, let me ask you, you know, you gave the play calling duties to Brad Isdick. You wanted to be more involved with kind of the sideline and the players and what's going on with there. Were you able to enjoy some of those moments where some of your guys had some big plays, you know, A.J. Dillon getting that big run, the 7-yard run for the touchdown, and teammate, and a big kick, the 61-yarder from the kicker. I mean, it's just some big moments. Were you able to celebrate with those and enjoy them like you thought you would?
0: Absolutely, and it's that immediate feedback, you know, that the guys are looking for, whether it's in a positive way or whether there's something they could have done better. And I can catch a guy on a kickoff cover and say, hey, that ball's on the other side of the field. You got to get flattened over there. And just to be able to help reinforce and echo the messaging they're getting from their coordinators and position coaches. It's powerful when the head coach says it, and I love taking advantage of those small windows of feedback right when they're coming off the field.
11: Hey, Coach, Kirk Coleman here.
0: Hey, Kirk.
11: You know me. I like to give you a little bit of love, and I wanted to say, man, this was the identity that I've been looking for out of this team. It was special to watch the complimentary football in all three phases, and it really was all three phases. Obviously, there's things to clean up, but this is something that you can really hang your hat on and move into the regular season and saying this is how we play from start to finish. I don't have anything, actually, that I want to ask you other than, well, I see more of T-Mac in the slot because I tell you what, I know what he can do on the outside, but put him at the slot, it does create a lot of different mismatches, especially if you put him in motion a lot. Is this something that I could see a little bit more out of this offense?
0: Absolutely, and there's ways to move him in different spots. And as you know, when he's playing the single side X, there's a lot of things that there's a lot of tools that defenses can use to create help over there. And so for us to be able to get him in the two spot, the three spot, different ways, it's going to be valuable for us. And he has such a great feel inside, you know, just really with his spatial awareness and ability to come back to the ball. It's something that for sure will be a part of what we're doing.
11: Yeah, great job, Coach. I'm proud of you guys. This looked great. Hey, but there's always room for improvement. Just keep on pulling up that hill.
0: I appreciate you, Kurt.
3: All right, Coach, we appreciate your time. Thank you so much.
0: All right, thanks, guys.
3: Coach Dave Canales there as the Panthers win 34-17 as the rain kicks up even more. I know it's been raining off and on in Charlotte tonight as well as they send it back to the guys back in the Queen City now.
25: All right, thanks a lot, Jim. One thing Dave Canales didn't talk to the guys about was that Xavier Leggett apparently twisted his ankle in the game and was wearing a boot afterwards. Mike said he's day-to-day. They hope to get him back towards the end of the week. Good news from the standpoint that there's a lot of depth, obviously, in this receiver room.
27: Well, but the flip side of that is, you know, and this is a tough business, but you got to get healthy. I mean, because the train's not going to stop for you. So hopefully he's okay, and it's, you know, it's precautionary. But you know, he's a guy that I think he's worked hard in the off season. He's, you know, did a lot of work. So you hope that things are, you know, going to turn around for him. The one thing I wanted to kind of get back to, though, was a couple of things that Coach Canales talked about. And, you know, it reminds me, and we're using a lot of baseball analogies tonight, but it reminds me of like a hitter. And sometimes you might not get hits, but if you barrel up the ball and you're hitting the ball hard and you're really getting a lot of contact and you're driving it hard, eventually, you know, the hits come. And I think when you're doing things the right way, I mean, no sacks on offense, limited penalties, they forced turnovers, played complimentary football. You know, you do that on a consistent basis, you're going to win a lot more games than you're going to lose. And so getting those, I like what Dave Canales talks about, you know, championship opportunities. You know, he made a great point about, you know, this is the third consecutive road game, and they've won two out of three. You know, obviously you want to have a winning record at home and go, you know, 500 or better on the road, but you, those fundamentals, those are the things you can travel with, and you can do that day in, you know, game in and game out, whether it's home or road. You know, that's you know, if you're able to do those things, that's what sets you up to do good things.
2: And they won a turnover battle, something else he talked about.
27: And they hadn't done that in the previous two games either, right?
2: Yeah. So yeah, that was something that, you know, they had struggled with, especially last year, in cleaning up the mistakes. Mm-hmm. They had a lot of mistakes.
27: Remember last
2: week.
27: Year, especially earlier in the year, there was a lot of the games where you'd be like, oh wow, where'd that penalty come from?
2: Yeah.
27: You know, why they should know better than that, right? Yeah. I mean, it's easy for us to say because, you know, we're not there, but I think, you know, you clean the you know, again, it's the details, right? And, you know, the one thing that Dave Canales has stressed from day one is protecting the football. And when we were talking earlier about how well the team played at the end of, and I think you said, I think your point was they've done this kind of throughout the preseason. Not only playing well in the final 2 minutes, but hanging on to the football in the final 2 minutes. Because, you know, sometimes, like losing teams sometimes are driving and all of a sudden, or they're forcing something and then they cause a turnover. And that's, you know, that's obviously a big sudden change for the other team. But, you know, you haven't been seeing those types of miscues. So that's good. I think that's a good sign too.
2: Yeah, I mean, yeah, last week I think Buffalo, they had like 9 penalties, and today, as we talked about, much cleaner game.
27: Much cleaner game.
2: Much cleaner game. All right, still ahead, we'll hear from another player. We'll go back to Jacksonville for that, stats, and also we'll have our 3-and-out as well, so you want to stay with us here on the Carolina Panthers Radio Network.
5: All right. It's a beautiful day for football here at the stadium, and we're just about ready for kickoff. Score 0-0. 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
25: And welcome back, along with Mike Pacheco, Brett McMillan. Glad to have you with us. Panthers win it over the Jaguars 34-17 in a game that, gosh, just think if they'd played that last 2 minutes, how big it could have been, Mike.
27: Well, it could have been the difference between winning and losing, right? No. Panthers actually won that game anyway.
25: Game cut short by 2 minutes because of lightning in Jacksonville, but it was well in hand by that point for the Panthers.
27: You know, how many times have we seen a lopsided game where at the 2 minute warning we said, man, wouldn't it be great if we could just end the game right now?
25: Tonight we did. Woohoo! All right, let's go back down to Jacksonville, see how Jim, Kurt, and Kevin are doing and who they've caught up with.
3: All right, and welcome back to Jacksonville post game. Some rain hitting here after the game, but the Panthers playing great ball here tonight against the Jaguars 34-17. A.J. Dillon had one of the touchdowns, joining us now, 5 carries, 16 yards. And A.J., big week down here for you guys with the joint practice session and then

0: And our entire focus was starting fast, and no matter who was out there, just kind of playing our style of ball. And I feel like for the most part we did that. Definitely, obviously, preseason, there's always something that you can get a little bit better at. But I'm really proud of the body of work that we put out there. And, you know, Coach Canales is always talking about our style of football, and I think we did that for the most part.
1: Well, AJ, this is Kevin Donnelly, former offensive lineman for the Carolina Panthers. So I want to talk about that offensive line. You got in the game. You had that second-team offensive line ahead of you. But seeing those guys kind of put it together and give you opportunity, especially on the goal line there, I just watched you run right behind Brady Christensen for that touchdown. It had to feel good that those guys were giving you opportunities.
0: Absolutely. I mean, we believe in those guys up front. And, you know, the connection between offensive linemen and running backs is a special one. So, you know, I feel like when we're running the ball, if we can churn out a couple extra yards and kind of grind out those hard yards to come by, that kind of ignites them to go a little bit more. And then when we see them just driving people off the ball at the point of attack, that's a running back's dream. So definitely excited, and anytime you get a straight lane to the end zone, you got to take it.
1: Yeah, no, and I think the biggest difference from last week to this week that I saw with running the ball was there were no negative plays. So you guys could really stay ahead of the chains and really make use of the play action and the running game to give you guys opportunities, whether it was in the first half of the game or with you when you were able to get in there. I guess just talk about having those great drives that keep going, you're able to get first downs and get some things rolling. How important is that to the continuity of the offense and having some cohesion to build for that first regular season game?
0: Yeah, I mean, it's huge, and that is a part of, you know, these preseason games. We got that bonus, I guess, week zero with the Hall of Fame game, but I feel like we can continue, especially for new guys like myself who are joining this offense now, and just kind of continue to kind of grasp the concept and what we're trying to put together. And like you said, being able to run some of the wide zones and then go to the play action off of that, that's kind of one of those things that all meld together. And I think as an offense as a whole, we're starting to, you know, click. There's definitely plays, you know, plays that I wish I had back. We're going to be able to look back at, just like every game, there's no perfect game. But, you know, things that we can build on. But I think we're making those steps and those strides. You look at the game last week, obviously, when we were coming out there, it was all about starting fast. We weren't able to put together, you know, we're going to run the play pass off of this because we hadn't run the run yet. We can't run this run, you know, play action, whatever, because we haven't done this yet. And so to be able to get a drive, and they're not always pretty. Sometimes it's third and four and somebody makes a great play, and then you go on to a 17-play drive or whatever it may be. But I think that's kind of, you know, what we're building, an identity as an offense, too, to be able to, hey, It might be third and long, but that doesn't mean, oh, get the punt team ready. We're ready to go. We went for it on some fourth down opportunities, too, today, and converted some. You know, and that's a testament to kind of what we're putting in practice. So really excited with where we're going.
2: Hey, AJ, this is Kirk Coleman here, and just want to say I've been able to watch you throughout your career, and I'm thankful that you're over here or down here in Carolina. Just want to speak to two things. A, where do you see yourself as a player fitting in amongst this offense? The running back room is kind of deep, but you possess a specific skill set that really helps elevate our offense. And I just want to mention, there was a second and two. You caught the ball, could have been tackled. You kept your legs going, and you got an extra 9 yards for an 11-yard total gain. I mean, I see you doing a lot of different things for our offense. I even saw you running down on kickoff return and kind of getting into it with the kicker. So, but just speak to just kind of like how do you see yourself fitting within this team and specifically within the running back room and the offense?
0: Yeah, man. I mean, first of all, definitely appreciate that. Blessed to, you know, still be out here year seven. And I think really for me, you know, I'm not the guy who makes all the decisions of what the role is, but I feel confident in my game that I can play any down, any situation, special teams, whatever it is. So I think my job and the identity that I kind of have as a football player is to go out there and put out my all. And so whatever that is within this team, whether that's, you know, going in for certain down, certain situations, whether it's being bell cow, whatever it may be, however it looks, you know, I'm down to do it. And I'm excited and happy that, you know, throughout these first couple games, I know it's preseason, things are kind of, you know, not necessarily how they would be on game as far as, like, the personnel and things you'd have out there, but being able to show that I can do, you know, different things here and there, whether it's catching the ball, running, pass pro, teams, And like I said, year seven, there's still things even today that, you know, I definitely want to work on and get better at. But just

0: blessed to have the opportunity to be here. It's a great running back room. Bernie, our running back coach, does a great job. It's really cool having a coach who has played in the league, been in those shoes, been in those cleats, rather. So it's a really great opportunity, and looking forward to whatever comes of it.
1: All right. Well, AJ, great job again tonight, as you've done throughout the entire preseason and training camp. Enjoy this one. We'll see you for Houston next week. Thanks for joining us.
0: Absolutely. Thank you for your time. Appreciate it.
1: Yep. AJ Dillon, Panthers running back. Back to Charlotte we go now with Brett, Mike, and Jonathan.
2: All right. Thanks a lot, Jim. Appreciate it. Kind of guy you root for.
3: Oh, my God. Yes.
2: Class guy. You know, it's interesting. I listened to him in the pregame talk with Sharon, kind of about the. He spent some time when he first came to Charlotte going around seeing things with the NASCAR Hall of Fame and just. You know, just seeing a lot of the sights and getting familiar with the town, and it's got a new baby as well. So I would, you'd like to.
3: Those are all great reasons. But what I love about you know, AJ is he's in year seven and he's running down on the kickoff team, right? I mean, and he's a guy that, I love what he said. I mean, look, he's confident in his ability. You know, he can play different things. He can be the bell cow. He can, you know, get out and catch the ball on the you know, in the flats, or you know, on the pass game. So he just. Yeah, he's an easy guy to root for because he wants to be here. And I love the idea that he's running. I remember seeing that story over the summer when he was running around going to different places. I think that's really cool.
2: Yeah, so it's nice to see. Hey, this Panther season, stay ice cold with Zippy Ice, based right here in Charlotte. They're the ice provider at Bank of America Stadium, keeping your drinks and the Panthers cool all game long. Zippy Ice, keeping Carolina cool one game at a time. Still ahead, we'll have the final thoughts from the guys in Jacksonville. We'll have our three and out. 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

0: Hey, welcome back to Bank of America Stadium. Along with Mike Pacheco, Brett McMillan. Panthers win it over Jacksonville 34-17 tonight. 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Today, Mike, kind of looking back at tonight's ball game, one of the things I talked about last week after the Buffalo game that concerned me was I was worried about the depth in the offensive line because I felt like what we saw lack of protection. We saw a poor running game.
1: Yes.
0: And I feel better about
1: a lot of breakdowns,
0: that. Yeah. After watching what I saw tonight. Now, obviously, different team, Buffalo
1: different
0: team, versus Jacksonville.
1: Different talent level.
0: Yeah.
1: To be fair.
0: Yeah. But, hey, look, Jacksonville, what, they go 13-4 last year and made the playoffs. Yeah. I mean, they won like their last eight games last year. So, I mean, still, it was a playoff team last year. Sure. So, but we're also talking about maybe a depth disparity.
1: Right. It wasn't ones on ones, right?
0: Yeah.
1: So, you got to factor in all those things. And the Panthers had, maybe a little bit of an advantage with some more experienced guys early on there. But I think, one of the things that you really have to really try and do in the preseason is develop your depth, because for the most part, right, a lot of these guys that are going to the back end of your roster, they're probably going to be special teams players, but they're not maybe potentially not getting a lot of game reps. These are game reps that you can actually kind of build upon. And we talked about earlier about having that NFL speed. So that's why I think this is an encouraging game too, right? Because you mentioned obviously, it's not like Jacksonville's a bunch of bums. I mean, it's a scenario where it's the best way, I think, for those guys to improve. And because, how many times you've seen it throughout the year? I mean, someone's going to go down and somebody that doesn't have a lot of experience, maybe has a lot of NFL experience but not a lot of game experience, right? Because some of these guys are going to be 3-4 year guys that didn't play a lot, and they're going to be called upon to step into some big roles.
0: I also, we acknowledge that the defensive backfield could be the strength of this organization right now. And yet we did see a little bit of slippage late in this game, the last Jacksonville touchdown or poor tackling. That could have been simply a factor of big lead late in the game. It's preseason, we're about done.
1: Well, I think that's one of those things that obviously you mention it. I think there's more of a tolerance for that on our end over here. I'm sure that's something the coaches are really concerned about. I mean, but it's the old, I can't remember the product, but the old commercial where it's the team's, up like 50-0 at halftime and the coach is acting like it's, they're down 50 at halftime. But, once you let up, then you play, you can't do that, right? So, I think it's something that is a concern and they will address that and they'll talk about that. But at the end of the day, the game was in hand. So yes, concerning, yes, but, sometimes I think you need things like that in wins. How many times have we heard players talking? I know we've talked about this with Eugene and Jonathan. I mean, sometimes it's, you get more out of a coaching moment in a loss than you do in a win, because obviously winning kind of hides some of the flaws sometimes. So I think sometimes when you can have something that is a teaching moment in a win, that it's not overly detrimental, I think that's something I think you can use to your advantage.
0: Anything jump out at you tonight that you are concerned about moving forward, going into the Houston game, you'd like to see him address?
1: That's a great question. I mean, I think Dave Canales kind of hit on it, and so did A.J. Dillon. Yeah, they're going to find some things that they're going to tweak, but to me, it's more, it's not what we didn't see, but let's do more of what we did see, right? Let's protect the football. Let's force turnovers. Let's get the innovation in the running game. I would say what I would want to see is continue the good things that you take out of this game. Try to replicate that. And, I mean, that's the trick every week, right? But I think that to me it would be replicate some of the good things you did today and try and kind of build up that confidence moving into the regular season.
0: Aaron, at Belk, you can score game day gear from your favorite teams. 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So stay with us.
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0: All right, welcome back. Let's head back to Jacksonville now and get the final thoughts from Jim, Kurt, and Kevin.
7: Hey, it's raining in Jacksonville, but the Panthers are walking on sunshine. Felt like a good game tonight for them here in Jacksonville. First unit, second and third, all three phases of football. Again, not perfect, just like the weather. Not perfect, but everything turned out pretty good. And the Panthers got to feel good about the starting offense, first of all, the way they came out after not having a first down in Buffalo, putting up 67 yards on two drives and a touchdown drive in there. Bryce Young, 5 out of 6. And then saw some good things out of the reserves coming out the rest of the way. Kenny Pickett with a touchdown pass. Kyle Trask didn't miss when he threw it tonight. John Metchie, a big night receiving the ball. And good to see Jonathan Brooks and A.J. Dillon power the ball into the end zone. Defensively, big takeaways at times in this game, helping to set up some scores, Kurt. And I know you'd like to talk about how all the phases work together hand in hand, and that certainly came into play tonight.
8: Absolutely. I thought this was a perfect picture of what complementary football looks like in all three phases. You start off the game with a great kickoff return. You got your first down. You got stalled, but you punt it, and you pin him inside the 5-yard line. The defense goes 3 and out. They have to punt it. We get it, and we score. And then fast forward down the field or down the game, we get an awesome turnover by Shaw Smith-Wade, puts us at the 26-yard line. The offense goes down and scores. And then you get a field goal, a 61-yarder right before halftime. I mean, these are all three phases that win you ball games. It didn't look perfect, but it doesn't need to look perfect. The game of football is not perfect, but gosh darn it, it looked really productive. The team looked like they had an identity. This was awesome to see. This is something they can move forward and carry into the regular season and into these last 3 weeks before it's go time. But this looked like a complete game. And all three phases from start to finish, I loved it.
9: I think, you know, watching this team, there's all the little things that they did right, I think, in a week when they could have let some things slide because they've been on the road for 3 straight weeks. There was everything going on with the Hall of Fame game and then having to go to the Bills and now traveling down here and having a joint practice. And from all accounts, a very physical, you know, the whistles were kind of late and tackling guys to the ground. It was physical, really beat both teams up. And for them to come out here and exert their will more than what Jacksonville was willing to do, I think just outlasted them. And you could see as the game went on, we got second-team D-line, second-team offensive line, and they looked very productive. Mistakes were kept to a minimum. I think big picture, when you're looking at this team and how the coaches are treating these players and what they're trying to get done during camp, some very positive steps forward tonight that the guys can look forward to. But I'll say this, you know, it's just keep it with a grain of salt. You know, it's a process, and this team will eventually become what the identity will surface, and we'll see. But I think we're all hopeful that we got a glimpse of it tonight, that this offense can be very efficient. There's some things that we can do with T-Mac and some different players that other teams are going to have a big-time problem with. And then, obviously, with some of the defensive pieces we've added that didn't get to play tonight, I'm excited to see that defense come together as a starting unit when they take on the Bears. They open the season off with September 13th.
7: Yeah,
9: it's coming up quick.
7: It is coming up quick. And you hear the rain in the background. We're going to wrap things up here from Jacksonville. But Kurt, myself, and Sharon, and all the gang here with Ben and Jason and David, hope to carry that momentum home to Houston for the game next week in Charlotte against the Texans. Kevin, to you, safe travels off to Dublin, Ireland with your Tar Heels coming up next. We won't have you next week on the Panther broadcast, but you guys bring back a win and have a good time up there.
9: Need a little luck of the Irish to start the season off. One of the
10: luck of the Irish.
7: I heard they have some Guinness and some Jameson, too, that might go with that luck of the Irish. But I know it's a business trip, and you won't know anything about that. As the Panthers win 34-17 here, we say so long from rainy Jacksonville as we send it back to Charlotte.
1: You don't believe that, do you?
0: Not for a second. I think Kevin might find himself a Guinness while it's over there. It'll be interesting to see. Yeah. Fun little trip for those guys. All right. When we come back, we will have our own three and out, so you want to stay with us.
11: 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It's a beautiful day for football here at the stadium, and we're just about ready for kickoff. 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
0: All right. Good to have you with us here for a preseason game, Mike.
1: It's good to be back. Good to be here. This is my 25th year, but it's the 26th season.
0: Well, yeah. Congratulations.
1: Thank you.
0: Well, I look forward to having you back for the regular season when it kicks off. I know you'll be dropping your son off at college next week.
1: Yeah, we have college. We only do this once, so we're going to do the dad thing next week. But
0: all right. Well, hey, I understand that. You've managed to get through a preseason with four games and only have to do one of them. That could be your most successful thing in the 26 years.
1: Yeah. Maybe.
0: Let's go ahead and get through our three and outs before you head up to Washington.
1: That's right. So
0: Kevin's going to Dublin to drink Guinness. You're going to D.C. to check out the politicians.
1: That's right. We'll find something to do in D.C., I'm sure. For me, it's two players and then kind of an overall theme. But, I just love what I saw from Jimmy Horn today. You know, so effective in so many different areas. You know, he had positive yards he only had two, one punt and one kickoff. But, he had positive yards in both, 29 yards on the kickoff return. He had the 15-yard catch, and then, on that end-around, had 39 yards. So, really encouraged by that speed, but he was also, he was able to make things happen with that speed. So, excited to see him. We've talked about this a couple times. We've heard other people talk about this. I love the idea of T-Mac in the slot. I think that it is going to create mismatches defensively, and it's going to get him more space. Because obviously when he is, as Dave Canales said, you know, when you're that X receiver, I mean, there's things the defense can do to kind of shift and, you know, get help, and they can kind of shut you down a little bit. But, you know, now you put him in space, now the defense has to make decisions. And then, you know, you got other guys that can make plays. You know, then it kind of forces the team to either, you know, pick who you're going to double team, or it just creates a lot more opportunity. So those are the two player thoughts. And then I just liked how opportunistic the defense was. You know, it's Chow Wade here getting the pick, and then the complimentary football that goes along with that. And I think when we've seen Panther teams win playoff games and get to the playoffs and even Super Bowl teams, it's been opportunistic defenses, complimentary football, and both teams kind of taking advantage of the good play of each other.
0: I might start with the fact that it was good to see the ones put together a good drive, especially after what happened in Buffalo last week. First time on the field against another team didn't go so well. Much better. And I think if we don't see them against Houston next week, at least they go into the regular season with a good feeling that something positive happened on the field against another team. We're seeing real success, I think, with Dave Canales' culture. Players are buying in. Yep. You know, we talked after the Buffalo game last week. Well, we saw a lot here. We got it correct. And for the most part, I think tonight we saw it was corrected. So you're seeing players buying into what he's wanting to do. And I like the trends we've seen during this preseason of the two-minute offense and the bend but don't break on the defense.
1: Yep.
0: Those could be very positives.
1: Right. And the elimination of the last 2 minutes.
0: And exactly. If we could only make that happen. Well, I don't know. We may not want that to happen sometimes.
1: Right. Sometimes you might need the 2 minutes.
0: Sometimes you might
1: need it. In this game, with a pretty good lead, it was good to just call it.
0: That's right. Yeah. Exactly right. All right. So next Friday, the Panthers will be at home at Bank of America Stadium, taking on the Houston Texans. Stadium show kicks off on the Fox at 4 o'clock. Then the countdown to kickoff at 6 on the network. Kickoff is at 7 o'clock, and the postgame show will be here around 10 o'clock. Once again, the Panthers win it tonight, 34-17 over the Jaguars.
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5: Let's count them down, y'all. My name is Fitz. That's F-I-T with a Z, and it's time to play the hits. Welcome to the most impactful countdown in country music. This is the Country Top 40, and man, I love spending these weekends with you. We've got a fresh 44 hours of country music, and we're going to count every single one of them down together. School is officially back in session. We get a brand new batch of kindergartners walking into school for the very first time. Seniors walking in knowing that this is their last first day. Football's firing back up at those Friday night lights, and somehow, here we are, already in the home stretch of summer. So turn it up wherever you are, because the late summer country music bash is officially underway. And if we're all headed back to school, we might as well get schooled in country music by the two artists who owned the top of this countdown last weekend. Morgan Wallen, Ella Langley, last week's number one with I Can't Love You Anymore.

0: Their very first number one hit song is a duo, and I have a feeling it's not going to be their last. Ella Langley and Morgan Wallen spent their second week at the top with I Can't Love You Anymore. So we're going to find out if they can hang on for a third week in a row. Wouldn't that be something? The countdown begins now.
1: Number 40.
0: And we got Brantley Gilbert kicking things off with a brand new one that he wrote with Brock Berryhill, Hardy, and Taylor Phillips. Here's Brantley and Good.

0: That's a brand new debut right there from Brantley Gilbert called Good Damn, starting off at number 40 on the countdown. And I do want to emphasize that was Good Damn. All right, now this next artist on the countdown might be a Grammy-winning superstar, but when she's off the road, Kacey Musgraves is apparently a little bit of a creative homebody. She's into clay sculpting, journaling, and spinning old vinyl records. And when she really needs to clear her head, she just gets on a horse and goes for a ride. Now she's saddling up right now on the countdown. Number 39 on the CT40 stage with Dry Spell.
1: It's been a real long 335 days.

dry spell from Texas's own Casey Musgraves, holding strong for another week at number 39, and Fitz playing all the hits on the Country Top 40 Countdown. As we continue with a guy who's got a little pop in the tank and a little R&B in the soul, but make no mistake, there's plenty of country running through it. Here's Jacob Hackworth moving into the Country Top 40 with What Took You So Long, number 38.

0: What took you so long? From our boy Jacob Hackworth, stepping back one to number 38 on the Country Top 40 with Fitz. Coming up, there's a moment in every artist's career when it finally hits them. Wait a second, this thing is really happening. And for Ashley McBride, that moment came courtesy of Miranda Lambert. And what Miranda said to her changed the way Ashley saw her entire career. And she's going to tell you the story coming up next on the Country Top 40 with Fitz.
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3: That's Flatland Cavalry right there, and I love those guys. And we're playing it from A to Z, from Aldean to Zimmerman, covering the entire country music alphabet and telling all the stories behind them, continuing on with a group that lands right in the middle of that alphabet. It's Flatland Cavalry number 37 with Never

Ashley McBride's career was starting to take off and people were recognizing her everywhere. I mean, everywhere she went, they're like, oh my gosh, it's Ashley McBride. And Ashley still didn't think she was famous. So she once tried explaining that to Miranda Lambert, and Miranda looked at her right in the eyes and said, hey, you think you're not, they think you are, who do you think is right? And that'll put it in perspective real quick. And I think all these years later, we know who was right. Up next at number 36, Ashley McBride with What If We Don't?

0: Ashley McBride sliding back to the number 36 with What If We Don't. And before I move on, I want to take a second for somebody who became a part of the country music family in a pretty unique way. We lost Hayden Panettiere over the weekend at just 36 years old last weekend. And for country fans, we knew her as Juliet Barnes on Nashville, a role that brought her right into our world and earned her 2 Golden Globe nominations. And by the way, if you haven't started watching Nashville, yes, it's several years old, but it is a great representation of what our country music industry is all about.
1: Wasn't that long ago I was getting off the bus from Alabama. Everybody thinks I'm just a flash in the pan.
2: You can do this.
1: I know.
3: I can catch the bone in my hand.
0: And Hayden grew up in front of America, from Heroes to Scream to Nashville. But away from the cameras, she was also very open about the battles and a lot of the heartbreak that she faced in her own life. She was only 36 years old. She leaves behind an 11-year-old daughter, Kea. So from all of us here at the Country Top 40, our hearts are with Hayden's daughter, her family, her friends, and everybody who loved her. Way, way too young. As we get back to the hits right now. Up next at number 35, Kevin Powers and Shaboozey with a song.

0: On from Kevin Powers and Shaboozy on the rise to number 35.
1: Hey, y'all, this is Cody Johnson, and we are back with Fitz playing the hits on CT40.
0: What's up, Kojo? That's Cody Johnson right there. Fitz fam member, always part of the family on the Country Top 40, climbing back up on this saddle. Number 34 is Cody Johnson with Horseback.
2: He's a ranch hand in a pinch, man. Hotter than the red on the cattle brand. Cause she's a gold digger with a quick trigger. A cast iron skillet swinging lid flipper.

0: my horseback.
1: Cody Johnson, y'all, riding up one to number 34 with Horseback. Let me tell you, you know what I love about Megan Maroney's music right now? First of all, she has an amazing cult following. They are awesome. And I call them the Ronies. She doesn't necessarily call her fan base the Ronies. I just think it works. So the Ronies love her. And it never really feels written when Megan does it. It feels like you just sort of walked in on a conversation you probably weren't supposed to hear. And that's because most of it comes straight from her life. Megan says she doesn't walk into a writing room trying to chase a hit song. She just writes what she's actually living. And that is why she's connecting. I'm telling you. Turns out a whole lot of us are living it too. Number 33, here's Megan Maroney with Medicine.

0: Megan Maroney with a little bit of that medicine. Hanging on tight at number 33 for another week. You are listening to the most impactful countdown in country music on the Country Top 40 with Fitz and Mission Control. 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

We're back to the hits on the Country Top 40 with Fitz, doing this thing from the original OG HQ headquarters deep in the heart of Texas, right here, the original Country Top 40 studios. And next up, this artist is a triple threat. He's a songwriter, a singer, and he could cook up a mean pot of Texas chili. Here's Parker McCollum with Killing Me, number 32.

0: Killing Me from Parker McCollum extending his stay at number 32. You know, before country artist Shane Proffitt was making money playing country music, he was making it the old-fashioned way, mowing ditches back home in Tennessee. That's right. And that led to a conversation about the little jobs that we found as kids to make a few bucks. And that's when Shane learned about a Texas business opportunity that he apparently missed out on completely.
1: You actually, you know, did some work. You mowed ditches and stuff, right?
2: Yeah.
1: In Tennessee.
2: Yep.
1: You know what I did in high school to make money?
2: What?
1: I painted addresses on curbs. $20 a curb with a stencil. The background, painted the numbers on people's homes.
2: Wait, where was this?
1: Texas.
2: Here in Texas?
1: Yeah.
2: Because back home, they don't let you paint on any curb.
1: Are you kidding?
2: Uh-uh.
1: In Tennessee, you can't paint on curbs?
2: No, you can't.
1: Seriously. That is money for kids.
2: I know.
1: they're robbing them.
2: Yeah,
1: make a change.
2: They're robbing them.
0: I'm with Shane. Let the kids paint the curbs, y'all. $20 a house, 5 houses a day. That's $100. Come on. Although in Shane's case, I think the whole country music thing ended up working out a little bit better with our number 31 song, Shane Proffitt with Long Live Country.

Live Country, moving back one to number 31. And listen, everybody, real quick. Yeah, look up toward the sky because we are about to witness a launch. Not a SpaceX Falcon 9. This is the CT-40 launch pad, all right? Where we send careers into orbit. It's one of my favorite segments on the countdown, and it's all brought to you this weekend by my friends at T-Mobile. And all right, y'all, the rocket is on the pad. And this weekend, we got a 22-year-old out of 6 miles, South Carolina, ready to light this thing up. And Blake Whiten may already sound familiar. If you've let your streaming app run for a little while, there's a pretty good chance you found him. This song alone is closing in on 20 million streams. And he's got that sound that's really hitting hard in country music right now. But now it's time to find out what happens when we take Blake from the digital world and fire him straight into country radio on the most impactful countdown in country music. So, CT-40 Mission Control, Blake Whiten is go for launch with a song called Bet On.

0: AT-40 Mission Control. We are all fueled up, and Blake Whiten is go for launch with a song called Bet On That. And what did you think of the song? I'd love to get your input right now, because your input is what makes all the difference. Message me direct on our Country Top 40 with Fitz Facebook page. I know that Blake and his entire family is listening to the Country Top 40 right now in Nashville, Tennessee. And congratulations to you, Blake. I know this is one of the greatest weekends of your life. 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
3: Welcome back, y'all. This is the Country Top 40 with Fitz, and our climb to number one rolls on. But before we get back into it, you know, I just want to say I'm thinking about our CT40 family dealing with some serious weather right now, especially last week. Our friends in Hawaii with Hurricane Lala. Everybody in Indiana is still cleaning up after those horrible floods and communities all across North America getting hit by some crazy storms and wildfires. If that is you, just know that your country music family is thinking about you. Stay safe. Take care of each other. And all right, we still got a long way to go to climb. The numbers are getting smaller. The air's getting thinner, but the hits are getting bigger. The next 30 right now start on the Country Top 40 with Fitz.
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3: And the songwriters on this one are Alex Maxwell, Ethan Eskew, Evan Mayo, Jordan Centers, and Presley Aaron. And, of course, the guy singing on it, Chase Matthew. Here he is.

holding it down from Chase Matthews, slipping back one to number 30. And Fitz playing all the hits on the country top 40. And the story of two people right now who know they probably shouldn't be together. All right, they know it, but they're not exactly great at staying apart either. Have you been there? Have you been in a relationship like that? Luke Combs up right now with Rethink Some Things, number 29.

0: climbing up two to number 29, Luke Combs, and Rethink Some Things. You know, you think that there'd be a point in your career where you see your face on a giant billboard in Nashville and just think, yep, everybody, I made it. I'm on the Nashville sign. And Russell Dickerson does think it's pretty cool, but apparently even a massive billboard is no match for that thing that we all do when somebody shows us a picture of ourselves and we just ignore everything else and immediately start nitpicking the photo.
1: I also saw that you were on the Nashville sign. I mean, that can never get old, right? When you see yourself on that sign, I mean, that's a...
2: It's pretty dope.
1: That's a pretty dope deal.
2: Yeah, it's pretty crazy. Yeah, it's just cool to I mean, it's freaking massive billboards.
1: It's
2: your dream.
1: Yeah, it's your dream. Well, when you see something like that, do you instantly think to yourself, oh, yeah, that's going to be the new profile pic on social media? It's that picture. It's that picture right there.
2: Yes, but I'm more so like, oh, dude, I can. What's going on with my hair back there, dude? Why does my face look like that? You know, I'm like looking for all the little details.
1: Yeah.
0: And that is how you know Russell Dickerson is one of us. Russell continuing on the countdown right now at number 28 with Word.

0: Russell Dickerson backing up one to number 28 with Worth Your Wild. And welcome to Fitz, playing all the hits on the Country Top 40 Countdown. And every weekend, I like to stop the countdown for something that's bigger than music. I call it your CT40 troop salute, because we live in the land of the free because of the brave. 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And now, here's a word from my daddy, the late and great Green Beret Bob.
1: This is Green Beret Bob. Fitz is my son. I proudly served my country from 66 through 72 with the Army Special Forces. We live in a land of the free because of our brave men and women, past and present. This is our troop salute.
0: And this weekend, I want you to meet Thomas H. Begay. And Mr. Begay is 101 years old and one of the last surviving Navajo code talkers from World War II. And just a couple of days ago, he was honored at the Arizona State Capitol as part of National Navajo Code Talkers Day. You see, during World War II, more than 400 Navajo Marines helped create and use a military communications code built around the Navajo language, a code the enemy was never able to break. And just think about that. Before cell phones, before satellites, before computers in your pocket, these young Marines used their language, their courage, and their ingenuity to help protect American troops on the battlefield and transmit critical information. And Thomas Begay was one of them. And now, more than eight decades later, at 101 years old, America is still saying two words that can never be said enough. Thank you. So, Mr. Begay, from every one of us at the Country Top 40 with Fitz, we salute you. And to every man and woman who's ever worn the uniform and every family waiting back home, thank you for your service. We live in the land of the free because of the brave.

0: That was Josh Turner with his brilliant tribute to veterans from the year 2024. Unsung hero, played for 101-year-old Thomas Begay, the last living Navajo code talker from World War II. 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Coming up on the countdown, Hudson Westbrook goes from working cattle to getting record contracts texted to him on his phone. And we're going to spend a minute wondering if he's about to have his identity stolen. All those details after this.
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6: What's up, my friend, and welcome back to The Hits, doing this thing from the original Country Top 40 studios deep in the heart of Texas, where the number one songs continue to be introduced week after week after week from the same room and the same microphone where Bob Kingsley did it. That's right. That's how tradition works out. And it's going to be a hot week for us down here in Texas. What about you? Trying to keep our mind off that heat, thanks to Blake Shelton right now, number 27, with Let Him In Anyway.
7: Ain't it

Blake Shelton, drop it back one to number 27 with Let Him In Anyway. And you can catch this next artist opening up a couple of dates for John Party this fall for the Gambling Man Tour with Straight for the Heart. Here's Alexandra Kay, number 27.

Alexander Kay moving up to number 26 was Straight for the Heart. And you know, sometimes your life doesn't just change. It just sort of hits the gas and leaves you trying to catch up. Have you been there? Just ask Hudson Westbrook. Not that long ago, he was at Texas Tech University in Lubbock, Texas, working cattle and writing songs on the side. And then his music catches fire online. And suddenly, record labels from New York City, they're texting contracts to his cell phone. And Hudson said, "There is no way this is real. I mean, I was just working cattle the week before, and now I'm getting record contracts sent to me on my cell phone. Like, what world is this?" I call it one heck of a week, from working cattle in Texas to working his way up the country top 40 with Fitz. Hudson, turning those text messages into something very real. At number 25, here's Hudson Westbrook with Pink.

0: Hudson Westbrook spending another weekend at number 25 with Painted You Pretty.
1: Hey, it's Graylin James, and we are back with Fitz playing the hits on CT40.
0: Thank you, Graylin. We appreciate you being part of the Fitz fam on the Country Top 40 with Fitz, and we're back to it right now. I'm reporting for duty. Your countdown tour guide, letting you know that you're at number 24 right now with Graylin James and Water at a Wedding. Well, I

0: Graylin James holding steady at number 24 with Water at a Wedding. And you got Fitz playing all the hits. And all right, can we talk about what Ella Langley's doing right now? Because this is getting ridiculous, like in the best possible way. Choosin' Texas just spent its 35th straight week at number one on Billboard's Hot Country Songs chart. That's the big one that combines streaming, radio, airplay, and sales. Think about that. 35 weeks, y'all. That puts her third all-time behind only Shaboozy's A Bar Song and FGL with BB Rex's Meant to Be.
1: If it's meant to be.
0: I'm telling you. And then, of course, the Billboard Hot 100 All Genres chart. She has beaten Whitney Houston's I Will Always Love You.
2: And I will always
0: Ella,
2: love
0: you got to save some chart room for everybody else. And while Choosin' Texas is busy making history, she's got another one climbing right here. Up to number 23, Ella Langley in Lovin' Love.

Ellen Langley spending a second weekend at number 23 with Loving Life Again. And if our next artist's music career doesn't work out, I'm telling you right now, there's a bright future in animal control for one guy. That's because one varmint's defense is no offense to Dustin Lynch. Dustin's got a thing for an odor that sends most folk running. He says, man, driving down a back road and you smell a skunk that's been sprayed or been hit. He goes, I just love that. I love the smell of skunks. It reminds me of home. Could Dustin's one-time job at a sewage treatment facility be to blame? I don't know. I'm going to leave you to ponder that while we hear this week's number 22 song. Here's Dustin with Easy to Love, number 22.

0: Funk.
1: Dustin Lynch tacks on another week at number 22 with Easy to Love. Coming up on the Country Top 40 with Fitz, I'm going to crack open the CT40 vault and pull out a little piece of August. You know, we're in that weird time of year right now when half of us are still mentally at the lake and a lot of kids are already back in school. And on Friday nights, those stadium lights are starting to glow again. And I got the perfect country throwback for it. Hang with me. We're going down to the vault after this.
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1: Welcome back to the hits on the Country Top 40 with Fitz. School is back in session. Well, for a lot of kids across North America anyway, if that's you, I feel for you. If you still got a week or two before you go back to school, then you know what? Good on you. Celebrate every minute of it. We're back to the countdown with one of our CT40 mainstays, John.

0: No.
1: Ain't no party like a John Party party. P-A-R-D with an I. John Party backing up one to number 21 with boots off. And you got Mr. Fitz, your tour guide to the famous CT40 vault. And somebody grab your backpack, find your locker combination, and tell your mom you definitely did your summer reading because we're headed down into the sacred halls of the CT40 vault. And by the way, your ticket to the vault this weekend is brought to you by my friends at IHOP. I love that. What is up, IHOP? And all I got to do is walk up to this unbelievably expensive eye retina scanner, since I'm the only dude in the world who has access to this place. Oh, that's bright. Hello.
2: Hello, Fitz. Please step in front of the retina eye scanner.
1: Here we go.
2: I really like that shirt. Are your eyes a little more blue?
1: Absolutely not.
2: Access granted.
1: All right, and we are in, and I know you remember August as a kid. Your brain was still at the lake. Your body is suddenly sitting in algebra class, and somewhere in America, a football coach was yelling, again, let's do this again. So this weekend, we're doing something a little different. We're spending the entire trip with one guy who's pretty much made a career out of singing about summer and small towns and just being young. I'm talking about Kenny Chesney. And we're going to start with the part of August that's happening all across America right now. The helmets are coming back out. The marching bands are warming up. Stadium lights are glowing again. And Friday nights are about to belong to high school football again. I know you remember this one from 2010.

Kenny Chesney with The Boys of Fall. And if that one doesn't take you back to Friday night under the lights, I don't know what will. But this next one might take you back to just about everything else. Back when summer felt like it lasted forever, gas money was your biggest financial problem, and you and your friends were pretty sure that you had the whole world figured out. Remember this one from Kenny from 2000?

Kenny Chesney with Young. And now we have reached the part of August where the calendar is still trying to tell us the party's over. School's starting, vacations are wrapping up, and the floaties are probably losing air in the garage. But you know what? I don't care what the school calendar says. Summer ain't dead until we say it's dead. So for one more song, roll those windows down, turn this one up, and let's squeeze one more weekend out of summer. From 2006, I know you remember this one from Kenny Chesney.

0: summer for another 4 minutes at least. Yeah, that's right. Kenny Chesney with Summertime. I just love it. And I cannot believe it. Our time in the vault is up for this weekend. I'm a little down. I'm not going to lie. I love our time together in the vault. But you know I'm going to be right here, same time, same place, next weekend for our time in the vault. And your amazing ticket to this beautiful vault was brought to you by my friends at IHOP. And now before somebody hands me a school supply list and tells me I need 3 boxes of Kleenex and a very specific kind of glue stick, follow me this way. Yes, watch your step over the threshold and give me a little hand here. Give me a little push. Let's push this megalodon of a door to slam shut behind us.
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0: Let's, before we get back to the music, I just want to take a second for our CT40 family, to all our friends listening in Indiana, Ohio, and Hawaii who've been dealing with devastating storms and terrible flooding. We see you. We're thinking about you. We're praying for you, your families, your neighbors, all those first responders out there, helping people put their lives back together. We thank God for what you do. You are absolute heroes out there. And we're broadcasting from the original CT40 radio hub deep in the heart of Texas. But this family stretches far and wide across the world. And when one of our communities is hurting, you know what? We're hurting with you. As we get back to the countdown, from here on out, every song gets bigger. Every spot matters more. And we are headed straight toward that number one song in the world in country music. So let's turn it up. Let's roll them down. And let's go.
1: Number 20.
0: And are you ready to get your hands up? I said, are you ready to get your hands up? Here's Jelly Roll starting things off at number 20 with Hands Up.

Jelly Roll right there. The Reverend Roll coming up one to number 20 with Hands Up and Fitz playing all the hits on the Country Top 40. And from one great to a whole bunch of greats, listen to this headliner. Could you imagine having the chance to see Hardy, Morgan Wallen, Eric Church, and Tim McGraw singing this one at number 19 with MacArthur?

Party, Morgan Wallen, Eric Church, and Tim McGraw sliding back 3 to number 19 with MacArthur. And I got to say, this next story cracks me up because apparently even country superstars are scrolling Facebook Marketplace looking for a deal just like the rest of us. And some guy down in Florida listed a Gibson J45 acoustic guitar for sale. So he starts messaging with a buyer and they make the deal. And then guess who actually shows up to get the guitar? Are you ready? Riley freaking Green. The seller said that he couldn't believe he'd actually been messaging with Riley the entire time. And I love it. Who knows? Maybe that Gibson ends up on the next Riley Green record, but we don't have to wait for that one because Riley's already waiting for us right now at number 18. Here's Think As You Drunk, Riley Green on the Country Top 40.

Think As You Drunk from Riley Green, spending the second weekend at number 18, and Fitz playing all the hits. And, well, I can't believe this. They were solo songwriters and working musicians before finding each other at a party one night and calling themselves Dan and Shay. 14 years ago, right now, they debuted as country music's next big thing. And it's been a long road, but I'm so glad to be riding alongside them. Here's Dan and Shay up right now at number 17.

0: Say So from Dan and Shay. What an unbelievable song. Just sort of stops you in your tracks. Stepping down 2 to number 17. Coming up on the Country Top 40 with Fitz, we're getting ready for the good stuff because good feels good. And one man saw people escaping homelessness only to end up right back where they started. So he built a small solution that's making a huge difference. This is a good stuff you do not want to miss. After this, on the Country Top 40 with Fitz.
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4: Counting them down one at a time until we reach the top, and we're doing it together. Welcome back to CT40 with Fitz, and I hope you got your dancing shoes on, because it's Lainey Wilson starting up at number 16 along with John Mayer. Here's Phone.

Lainey Wilson and John Mayer up one to number 16 with Phone, Keys, Wallet. And it's always tough losing anyone in your life, especially your mother or your father. And our next artist is still healing, and he is still grieving from the sudden loss of his father a couple of weeks ago. But Zach John King says his fan base, friends and family, they've really rallied around him for support. He says, in times like these, you really find out who your friends are. And I'm telling you, that is the truth. And that's what it's all about, y'all. Just letting people lean on you in their dark times. ZJK right now. He's up next. We get to drinking number 15.

0: JJK, Zach John King, backing up one to number 15. We get to drinking. And my name is Fitz. That is F-I-T with a Z. And I'll tell you what, you know why we do the good stuff every single weekend? Because with everything coming at us these days, right? Sometimes you just need a reminder that there are still really good people out there doing really good things. And good feels good. It's all brought to us by my friends at Sleep Number.
1: That's the good stuff.
0: And this weekend, the good stuff is taking us to Syracuse, New York, where years ago, a guy named Andrew Lunetta was working at a men's shelter, and he kept noticing the same thing. People would finally get out of the shelter, only to end up right back there. Not because they weren't trying, they just couldn't find a safe, affordable place to live. So Andrew decided to do something about it. He started a tiny home for good, building and renovating homes for people coming out of homelessness. And these aren't just four walls and a key. They are real homes with a kitchen, a bathroom, a washer and dryer, privacy, you know, dignity, and a front door somebody can finally call their own. And maybe the best part, they don't just hand somebody the keys and disappear. They stick around helping people build a life that lasts. And Andrew's work has now even earned him awards. And I just love this story because sometimes changing somebody's world doesn't require something enormous. Sometimes it starts little bitty, you know what I mean? A little bitty house, a little bitty dream, and one really big second chance.

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Now that's the good stuff. And you've heard about all the amazing Marvel superheroes, but have you heard about the Country Top 40 Super Stash Club? That's right. Our amazing country artists with mustaches that don't quit. Zach Top right now is back in the countdown. He's at number 14 with South of

Black Top with South of Sanity, backing up one to number 14 for the week. And you got Fitz playing all the hits, quickly approaching the top 10. Don't forget about your music with memories at the bottom of the hour. Right now, Morgan Wallen's on deck with a song he wrote along Charlie Handsome, John Byron, Blake Pendergrass, Rocky Block, and Taylor Phillips. It's called Been By Now, number 13. Here's Morgan.

0: Stand by now for Morgan Wallen going up six places from number 19 to number 13. And you know what I'm about to say. That's right. Morgan Wallen's getting that big blue ribbon for the Leap of the Week award. So wherever you are right now, at home, at work, in the car, you know, listening on your radio station app, would you help me out in just a moment and join me while I grab my air horns? Thank you. All right, because we got to say to Morgan, attaboy!
1: Attaboy!
0: Attaboy! Your Leap of the Week is brought to you by my friends at T-Mobile. As we get back to the hits right now, Lauren Elaine has always been open about how much her dad really meant to her and how she still tries to honor him in the way she lives her life. So when the conversation turned to him during a recent interview between Lauren and I, things naturally started getting a little sentimental. But there was just one problem. Every single time she got a little bit emotional, something weird in the studio seemed to interrupt us. It was very, very bizarre. And Lauren started to wonder if maybe that wasn't a coincidence.
2: And I try to think about that. I try to think about that every day. I try to honor my dad, you know. What in the world is that sound that keeps happening at the most inopportune times?
3: Oh, there's a little kitty cat.
2: I think my dad may be doing some sort of weird prank. Oh. No, because every time we start talking about anything sentimental, a sound goes off, the recording stops.
3: I know. I think a little kitty cat came to the studio.
2: Is that little black thing on the table behind you? It lit up for a second.
3: I didn't hear it. It's
2: whatever that is, it lit up.
0: I mean, who knows? Maybe it was just some random piece of equipment in the studio. But if you knew Lauren's dad and his sense of humor, I'm guessing she would say the timing was just a little too perfect. With our number 12 song, here's Lauren Elena along with Chase Matthew. And all my exes. Another

0: Lauren Alain and Chase Matthews spent a second weekend at number 12 with All My Exes. Coming up on the countdown, get ready for your country top 40 with Fitz, fan favorite, Music with Memories, a story about a little note passed in the sixth grade, two boxes marked yes and no, and a love story that took almost 20 years to finish. That's on the way. Your Music with Memories is next. The country top 40. This portion of the country top 40 with Fitz is brought to you by T-Mobile.
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country, and she knows it from Luke Bryan, number 11 last week and number 11 again this week. Do you have a special song in your heart with that special memory attached to it? Go to Country Top 40 with Fitz. Send me a message. At the top, make sure it says music with memories. And this one comes to us from Melissa. And it all started with a little note that she passed to a boy in the sixth grade. Your music with memories is brought to you by my friends at T-Mobile. And Melissa writes, Fitz, I love it when you play the hits. And my song for music with memories is George Strait's Check Yes or No. You see, my husband and I met in sixth grade, and I actually wrote him a note asking if he liked me. And I gave him two boxes, yes and no, and he checked yes. We lost touch after high school. Both went off and lived our lives, and somehow we found each other again almost 20 years later on Match.com. We've been married for 9 years now, and every time that song comes on, I swear he looks at me and he says, I would still check yes every single time. And instantly, I always start crying waterfalls. But could you play that song for us for Music with Memories? Melissa Gentry, Cincinnati, Ohio.

0: share your music with memories song of the week with Check Yes or No. Released as a single on September 18th, 1995, as the lead single from his album Straight Out of the Box, and then it hit number one on the country top 40 in November of 1995 and stayed there for four consecutive weeks. And what about you? Do you have a special song in your heart with your special memory attached to it? Send me those memories right now. I love reading them. I read them all week long. 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Send me a message at the very top. Make sure it says Music with Memories.
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5: All right, y'all, here we go. If you're in the truck, out on the lake, firing up the grill, mowing the yard, or just trying to soak up every last drop of summer before we turn the page to fall, it's time to crank this thing up because we've made it to the final hour. The backpacks are back. Friday night lights are firing up and the days are still hot. The nights are getting just a little shorter, and right now, country music is about to get real serious. We started with 40, now only 10 are left. The 10 biggest songs in the world in country music, and you and I are counting them down together all the way to number one, from deep in the heart of Texas to wherever you're listening right now. It's top 10 time.
6: Thunder Blaze is Kid and Dewey from Redmond, Oregon. And my favorite song right now is George Burge and Luke Bryan, Rag Rag Rally, on the country top 40. Thanks, I can't wait to hear it.
7: Number 10.
5: What's going on, Caden? And thank you so much for that awesome voice memo. And a big shout out to the Fitz fam listening to the countdown in Oregon right now. Caden, your wait is over. Here's George Burge and Luke Bryan with

on pause at number 10 for the week. And you got Fitz playing the hits inside the top 10 songs right now. And up next, the kid from Sliva, North Carolina, and Jason Aldean's most effective songwriting machine, John Morgan. He's got number 9 this weekend with Kid Myself. Wee-wee.

That was John Morgan at number 9 for another week with Kid Myself. And you got Fitz playing all the hits. And as you've probably, you know, gotten the news by now, this one hurts. Hayden Panettiere has died. She was only 36 years old. And if you watched Heroes, you knew her as the cheerleader who couldn't be destroyed. But for those of us in the country music family, she'll always be Juliet Barnes from Nashville. How

name. Hayden grew up in front of America since she was just a kid, and behind all those bright lights, she was incredibly open about the battle she faced in her own life. She knew heartbreak, she knew struggle, and in 2023, she suffered the devastating loss of her younger brother. She said that her brother Jansen was just her buddy, her partner in life, and now, at just 36, Hayden is gone. And Hayden leaves behind her 11-year-old daughter, Kaya. And this is the part that gets me. 36 years old, a little girl without her mom. It's just way too soon. And our hearts are with Kaya and everyone who loved Hayden. So rest easy, Juliet. And rest in peace, Hayden Panettiere. As we get back to the countdown right now at number 8, here's Morgan Wallen.

0: was at number one on the Country Top 40 countdown a couple of weeks ago. Morgan Wallen falling back four spots to number eight with Don't We. Country Top 40. Coming up on the Country Top 40 with Fitz, we're going to be getting inside the head of Mr. Kenny Chesney, which, fair warning, apparently is a very busy, busy place to be. Kenny says his brain never, ever shuts off. Great for writing hit songs. Great for dreaming up massive stadium shows. Absolutely terrible when your body says, dude, can we just take a nap? More on that with Kenny after this. Country Music's official countdown,
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0: 40 with Fitz inside the top 10 songs right now. And, you know, after all these years of making music, Kenny Chesney still thinks a lot about staying creative. And apparently for Kenny, that means not letting himself get too comfortable for too long. He says there's actually a little fear that comes with slowing down, because the last thing he wants is for that creative part of his brain to slow down with him.
1: You know, I'm trying to stay as creative as possible. You know, my brain won't sit still. And I'm just trying to be as creative as I can, you know, and try to keep my brain sharp, because you know if you sit around too long, you know, you just all of a sudden I have this fear of not being as creative as I was, you know. And so I've been trying really hard to keep that going, I think the long answer to your question is not a lot.
0: So basically, Kenny's brain doesn't have an off switch.

bring up one to number seven. And check it out. Another icon on the country top 40 with Fitz right now. You might have heard this one on Toy Story 5, but if you haven't, I'm going to play it for you right now. Taylor Swift. She's up next at number six with I Knew It. I Knew

0: Taylor Swift rising up one to number six with I Knew It, I Knew You. And we've officially hit the top five, y'all. From here on out, every song is within touching distance of number one. You got Fitz playing the hits. We're at number five right now. And Stella Lefty is packing her bags for Boston.
1: On a

I just love that one. Stella Lefty spending another week at number 5 with Boston. Doing this thing from the original Country Top 40 studios deep in the heart of Texas, where the hits continue to be introduced from this very room, this very microphone, this very chair where Bob Kingsley sat and played the hits for so many years. You know, you never forget that first concert that completely blows your mind. For Kane Brown, it was Brad Paisley and Chris Young.

And apparently that was the night that changed everything for Kane. He says when Chris hit the stage, he went full-on fanboy. Then Brad Paisley came out with the lights and the lasers, and Kane remembers thinking, dude, I want to do this. Well, my friend, mission accomplished. Now Kane's the guy on stage inspiring somebody else sitting out there in the crowd. And right now he is just three songs away from the top. At number four, here's Kane Brown and Woman.

Bauman from Kane Brown moving up two more to number four on the country top 40 with Fitz. Getting so close to number one, and before this guy was a country music sensation, he was huge on TikTok and YouTube for knowing absolutely everything about trucks. I'm telling you, man, he knows his vehicles, especially his Chevy Silverado that's sitting at number three.

Chevy Silverado from Bailey Zimmerman. Still riding high at number three, and you got Fitz playing all the hits. I got a quick message from Facebook. You can always go there. Hit the like button, Country Top 40 with Fitz. And Jessica in Springfield, Illinois says, Fitz, what was your favorite subject in school? All right, Jessica, thank you so much for the question. It was lunch. Yeah, I actually majored in tater tots with a minor in chocolate milk. Graduated with honors, and I'm proud of that. All right, class is almost over because we are one song away from number one. At number two, Luke Combs with Be By You.

0: doesn't move an inch. Number two last week, number two again this weekend. Hey, y'all, this is it on the Country Top 40 with Fitz. 40 songs walked in. One is about to walk out wearing the crown. The biggest country song in the world. The song that beat everybody this week. And in just a few minutes, I'm going to hit play and make it official. 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Who just became number one in country music? We reveal it next. 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
0: Welcome back to the hits on the Country Top 40 with Fitz. And I can't believe it. This week's number one is right in front of us. But we've got just one more little item of business to scratch off because I'm going to say it again. I've said it 3,726 times. I'm going to say it again. We got to warm up before the biggest song in the world is played. And your warm up to number one is brought to you by IHOP. And I don't know if there is a more perfect late summer country song than this one. Picture the year, 1999. Tim McGraw, a county fair, 17 years old, first love, first kiss, in the most famous barbecue stain in country music history. Something Like That became Tim's 10th number one and eventually the most played song on American radio across all genres during the first decade of the 2000s. And you know what? Maybe we know why, because everybody has that one summer memory, right? A song, a smell, a person, a night. A barbecue stain and a white t-shirt 20 years can pass by and your heart still remembers exactly where you were. So before I reveal the biggest country song in the world, let's put summer in reverse one more time. Here's Tim McGraw and Something Like That, your warm-up to number one.

99 right there, y'all. Some vintage CT40 for you. Tim McGraw and something like that. Your warm-up to number one, released that summer. And by September 25th, it was the number one country song in America. And here we are, 27 years later. A barbecue stain on a white T-shirt still takes you right back, doesn't it? I love that. And your warm-up to number one was brought to you by my friends at IHOP. And thank you, IHOP, for being part of the Fitz fam. And this is it. The moment we've all been waiting for. This is why I count backwards every weekend from number 40 to number one. And I love this because Ella Langley and Morgan Wallen have both said great songs really come down to finding your people, right? The ones you trust, the ones you love making music with, and then getting in a room and just seeing what happens. Ella put it perfectly. She says, Fitz, sometimes you're just having fun making music with your friends and you don't realize you might be writing the song that changes your life. Well, sometimes you are. Because last weekend, Ella and Morgan took this song all the way to the top, and the world kept them right there. For the second week in a row, Ella Langley and Morgan Wallen, I Can't Love You Anymore. Number one in country music.

Your number one song for the second week running, Ella Langley, Morgan Wallen, and I Can't Love You Anymore. 2 weeks in a row, uno, dos. Can they make it a tres next weekend? Well, I'm telling you, all I can say is we're celebrating you right here from the original CT40 studios, and I know that Ella and Morgan are listening to the countdown right now in Nashville, having a big party themselves. Way to go, y'all. Such a remarkable achievement, and many, many more. Many, many more. And that is how we count them down from number 40 to number one. That is this week's presentation of the 40 biggest hits in country music, compiled and ranked each week by MediaBase 24/7. And I got to say what's up to the CT40 staff, including Cody Culberson, the Notorious DEP, Deborah Evans Price, Nick Allen, Drew Brownfield, and Scott Mahalik. The Country Top 40 comes to you each week from the good folks at North Star Audio, and we do it all from the original CT40 studios deep in the heart of Texas. I am Fitz everywhere on social media. Just search three words, Fitz on everything. What is he? Fitz on everything, or our Country Top 40 with Fitz Facebook page. Hit that like button today, and I can't wait to see you next weekend. Can Ella and Morgan make it a three-peat? Well, we're going to find out together. Have a great week ahead. Remember to stay cool and think big. Because you're thinking anyway. And who's better than

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Here we go on your weekend. Good morning, 93.7 The Dude. My name is Cody, checking in for the next few hours. Lots of good country on the way. New Zach, John King in moments. Jordan Davis right now. It's John Morgan and Kid Myself.

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0: and Morgan right there. Good morning. It is 93.7 The Dude. How cool is this? If you are a if you're a gamer, we've got a lot of gamers in our world. Mattel, we're talking physical games. 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Qualifying events going down next month in September. Chicago, LA, and not too far from us, all things considered, down in Orlando. If you are successful, you'll then battle on the world stage grand finale and that final bracket. Going to be live on Twitch coming up in November here if you are interested. Mattel has their Uno World Champion section of the website that they've got. All the details right there on Mattel's website. More music on the way. Hang tight for Parmalee, Kenny, and more. All next.
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Well, nice to get our Panthers in action again. Another preseason game last night. 93.7 the Dude. It was all Panthers scoring in all four quarters. Panthers with a 34-17 win yesterday against the Jags. Girl from the south side, got braids in her hair. First time I seen her walk by, and I about fell about my chair.

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Keith for our Saturday 93.7 The Dude. Want to thank you for your concern. I told you last week I for the first time ever threw on a fake tan, and I gotta tell you, it did not go well. All streaky. I have areas of pale skin that have streaks. 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I won't be doing

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0: Garth on your weekend. 93.7 The Dude. It is Cody Baya here early on a Saturday. Coming up Monday, hey, we're back at it. Our Dude All Access Summer continues here. More concert tickets are headed your way. This is pretty impressive, and it's not too far away. A very exciting event will be coming your way here. We'll get you in all this week. Linda will break it down with you coming up on Monday with the Port City Morning Show. And look, of course, our Dude All Access Summer all summer long has been brought to you by our friends over at Lane & Associates Family Dentistry. 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
6: 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Problem gambling helpline, 877-718-5543.
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All right, high school drama. It's still happening in 2026. 93.7 The Dude. We're going up north here to our friends in Tennessee. Winchester, Tennessee. A high school football game going down. Typically, you can tackle on the gridiron. But a fan, a female, a 16-year-old fan, coming onto the field mid-game and tackling a player. Very unexpected. She is facing charges for...

0: when the dude is on, strange things happen.
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0: theme of the week right there. Ella Langley and Lovin' Life Again. 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It is Cody. I got to tell you what, we were a bit surprised when we got this story yesterday. Our friends up in Tennessee canceling the big music festival Bonnaroo. That's going to be off in 2027, according to their reports. And I'm quoting here, a much needed year off. I know there's been complaints over the years on the environment and some difficulties there. I know weather has been an impact in years past. So we'll see. A year off next year. We'll see if in 2028 that does come back. And we've had some country stars over the years perform there as well. One of which being Jason Aldean, who has headlined a couple of years ago. He was headlining over there. Aldean making headlines as well just this past week with a pretty impressive music feat. Two of his songs going diamond, and that is that's a rarity actually in country music. Now only 26 songs have gone diamond on the charts. That has to do with airplay and with sales, and it just means it's a really good song. Let's be real. Aldean, pretty impressive doing it with Dirt Road Anthem and You Make It Easy. 25th and 26th country song to ever go diamond. I've got his latest on the way along with Parmalee, Shania, and more all next.
1: Mahatma Gandhi said, live as if you were to die tomorrow. Learn as if you were to live forever. 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What would happen if you began to live and learn about a relationship with the Lord Jesus that you would carry both now and into eternity? Not a sermon, just a thought.
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1: Well, all morning long, we've been dodging some raindrops here. They have subsided in most parts of our area. 93.7 the Dude, if you are still seeing some rain. All good. Within the next hour, sunshine, mid to actually upper 80s. In just a few hours. This afternoon's looking good.

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Randy Houser from CBB, Bailey. First new from Laney, teaming up with John Mayer on this track. 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

0: 93.7 The Dude, some wedding news. It could be headed our way soon. We'll have to wait and see. Big romance news, though, either way, as Post Malone announced earlier this week that he is now engaged to a longtime girlfriend, Christy Lee. Of course, he was in a long-term relationship prior to this and jumped into the relationship with Christy Lee rather quickly here. They've been MIA, right? They're really not a public couple, which I kind of love. I'm not the person to post pictures on social media, so I kind of love that here. And now Post Malone is engaged. I don't know when the wedding will be, but I got a feeling Morgan, who we just heard, going to be an attendee.
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Could we see it number one again? We had it this past week. Ah, oh, fingers crossed. I hope we do. Hope she sets the record. Nettie 3.7, the dude. She's only got 2-3 weeks away from setting that record. We will see it, Ella.

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It is 93.7 The Dude. What a feat for Luke Combs. He's now one of only 11 country artists in history to have at least 21 number ones. All but three he's written, too. This is one that just went number

0: 93.7 The Dude and our Dude All Access Summer. Oh, yeah, it continues here. Coming up Monday here, Linda's going to break down the next big event we're getting you into on The Dude. We'll get you in all this week here, your chance at tickets. A part of our Dude All Access Summer is all thanks to friends at Lane & Associates Family Dentistry. It's dentistry that makes you smile. Your chance this Monday right here with The Dude.
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My name is Cody. Love playing this next song here because it's all about the hometown that I come from here. Miss it so much. Stella Lefty. Here's Boston. On a

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Dean for your weekend 93.7 The Dude. It was a couple of years ago, Al Dean headlining over at the Bonnaroo Music Festival out in Western Tennessee. But just announced yesterday, Bonnaroo 2027 not happening. I know we've had some locals in our area make the trek up. That's not an easy commute. That is hours away. But Bonnaroo canceled in 2027. They're saying a much needed year off. Looking forward to seeing if this comes back in 2028.

Looking at the calendar, I just realized Labor Day in just a couple of weeks, and then guess what happens after that? The return of wedding season, right? September into October, it's Netty 3.7 to do that. I got a couple I got to go to, but still have no idea.

0: George Strait on a weekend, 93.7 The Dude. I got to tell you, this is awfully impressive. You think of video games, you think of gaming competitions, you think of anything when it comes to gaming, it's all the digital, right? And now we're bringing it down a notch back to childhood or back to drinking games. Maybe you played these growing up in college here. Uno, Mattel, the creator of Uno, creating a world championship with the chance to score $50,000. Players can enter the tournament either through the Uno mobile app. You can attend an upcoming in-person qualifier. There are also details on the Mattel website here. Those qualifiers, Chicago, LA, or a couple of hours away down in Orlando next month. And if you are successful in beating those there, you go to the grand finale. Going to be broadcast on Twitch this November here. According to Mattel's VP, they're saying that this tournament brings the excitement of the game to the biggest stage yet. And let's be real, $50,000 and the Uno belt. This looks like a wrestling belt. The Uno belt, it's a nice win-win if you win this all.
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0: Zach Top on your weekend, 93.7 The Dude, and more tickets coming your way. Our Dude All Access Summer, I know you love this here. We got more tickets into a cool event coming your way all this week, starting Monday and each weekday. We're getting you into something huge here. Linda's going to break it down with you. Details starting up on Monday with the Port City Morning Show. Of course, our Dude All Access Summer has been rolling all summer long thanks to our friends at Lane & Associates Family Dentistry. It's dentistry that makes you smile. We're back at it. 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
1: Mahatma Gandhi said, "Live as if you were to die tomorrow. 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What would happen if you began to live and learn about a relationship with the Lord Jesus that you would carry both now and into eternity? 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

Hey, enjoy the rest of your Saturday. I'll be back bright and early tomorrow morning. 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The Dude, sun is shining. It turned out to be a great day, didn't it, so far? Enjoy your Saturday. We'll chat tomorrow.

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Hi, it's Sky checking in. Happy Saturday afternoon. You going to Jordan Davis tonight? If you are, I'm jealous. Have a great time. This is Kenny Chesney now on The Dude.

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93.7 The Dude. So MTV, you know, the Video Music Awards, they've added a country category in the last few years. Finally, Ella Langley nominated for a few. 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

0: 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Sky hanging out with you. Last night we had some Panthers football action. And also last night, the 2026 high school football regular season kicked off. Ashley was at Sanderson, Hoggard at Richmond County, New Hanover at New Bern. It was a good night. So football season officially here. 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

0: 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Start making your plans for Tuesday night. We get sketchy every Tuesday over at the Sand Dollar in Carolina Beach. 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

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If you're going to Jordan Davis tonight, Live Oak Bank Pavilion, do me a favor. 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

0: Luke Bryan on 93.7 The Dude. I was talking preseason football with the Panthers and the high school football, and then my nephew Maddox just texted me for the fantasy football league. All right. 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I feel like I'd be nice to the kids, but it's the kids that are savage. All right, I'll join. 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
4: 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Germany, the country that invented pretzels and gave us 951 variations on sausage. The culture that recognizes beer as the 119th element on the periodic table. The people who made food fun to say, like strudel and schnitzel. All your German favorites are on the menu. Hearty, flavorful food made by big-hearted people. The German Cafe, where the worst is the best, and so is the schnitzel and the strudel in the historic cotton exchange.
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And a whole bunch of Dude listeners going to be in the audience. Have a great time.

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0: 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You know what I had for breakfast this morning? Bacon. I have not had bacon in a while. I'm trying to eat healthy. Bacon is the food of the gods. I just got to put that out there. I know. I'm not telling you anything you don't know, but yeah. Okay. I got it off my chest. Bacon again tomorrow. I think bacon should be allowed every weekend. More next on The Dude.
1: Mahatma Gandhi said, "Live as if you were to die tomorrow. Learn as if you were to live forever." This is Michael Mattis, pastor of Saltbox Church. If we're honest, most of us fear death. We choose not to think about it or even consider what life holds after we die. The God of the Bible actually says we were created to live with Him in paradise for eternity. What would happen if you began to live and learn about a relationship with the Lord Jesus that you would carry both now and into eternity? Not a sermon, just a thought.
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0: 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I cannot wait to see Riley Green's custom chair on The Voice. He got a chair where he can slide his cowboy hat along the side of the chair. They made it just for him. Very excited. I think The Voice starts in September. That's Riley. Think is you drunk? It is Sky, not drunk, totally sober, with Brad Paisley, Bailey Zimmerman, and Faith Hill next.
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93.7 The Dude. So Bailey Zimmerman canceled 10 international tour dates for late August, mid-September, putting his family first. There you go, man. 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

0: 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We got so many things to give away next week. Make sure you listen. We have your tickets for Velvet Rodeo. They're going to be at the Greenfield Lake Amphitheater in September for A Night of Heroes. We'll tell you more about that coming up. But yeah, all next week, listen to win from The Dude. I've got more music straight ahead. Dierks Bentley, Ella Langley, and George Strait next.
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